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0: Black businesses are becoming extinct because Black people have been indoctrinated and manipulated to patronize only non-Black businesses, despite non-Blacks' refusal to patronize good Black businesses. For generations, untruths about Black businesses have been passed down through unsubstantiated gossip. It's part of a coordinated, cold-blooded, heartless, cutthroat, and funky campaign to eradicate all good Black businesses and to promote Black folks remaining economically in prison by patronizing anybody except ourselves, leaving our children at a disadvantage. Enough! We can no longer dismiss and shake a tail feather at a clear and present danger of Black businesses becoming extinct. We must circulate the $3 trillion Black people earn each year among good Black businesses. By not doing so, contributes to Black folks having the highest rate of unemployment, especially young Black men. Let's support Black businesses and stop being everyone else's consumer.
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0: 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These outside conversations be killing me. Dizzy be killing me. I can't wait to get back to
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0: Okay, we are in the tea room. We are.
2: Okay, here come the tea room.
0: Mm-hmm. You want to talk about Jay-Z since that's your boy?
2: Well, I mean, we don't have the freestyle reference. We all know what happened. The Roots had their famed Roots picnic over the weekend. It's been quite some time since, I want to say 2014, since Jay-Z's 444, his last release. Close to 10 years ago, since Jay's been on stage performing, Jay-Z was at the Roots picnic.

0: did about an hour set, and he did a Fame freestyle. We know Jay always does these freestyles in his performance, and he got at everybody. Nicki Minaj, Dame Dash, Drake, Kanye West.
1: I was like, oh, he needs to go back to him and Beyonce's rule and not saying nothing.
0: But this is good.
1: The comments was ruthless. Like, he, oh, why that old man trying? I was like, oh, the comments
0: I didn't even see any of those comments. Yeah, maybe my algorithm doesn't support the nonsense. I didn't see any of those comments.
1: I guess not.
0: The freestyle was incredible. It wasn't the best Jay-Z freestyle, no. But he was able to address everyone.
1: I thought it was pretty good.
0: It was pretty good.
1: I thought it was pretty good.
0: If you're a casual fan, it was pretty good. But if you really know Jay freestyles and all that, this was like, yeah, it was cool. It was just good to see him pop out.
1: Yeah, but hearing the, like the, I mean, when he said Dame Dash teeth fell out, I mean, I was on the flow on that one. You know, he's like, your teeth tumbling. He described it as tumbling.
0: Teeth tumbling out your mouth.
1: Yeah, that was so funny to me because it was teeth and tumbling, that whole little.
0: Yeah.
1: Yeah, that whole little. He did a lot of talking in that thing.
0: He did a lot of talking. He addressed everything. Everybody on the list. Jaguar Wright, Oskino Sparks.
1: Tory Lanez's daddy, right?
0: Pops. Everybody. He did it without mentioning their names. It's in classic Jay-Z fashion. And I think he really shut down the Drake argument based on what he said to Drake.
1: Did he?
0: He said, them crackers got your masters, gangster. Go talk tough to them. You can't talk tough to me if you don't even own your masters. And Prince was known for only rocking with artists who own their own masters, only working with artists who own their own masters. Mm-hmm. So what Jay-Z is saying, it's very layered. So I think it was great to see Jay.
1: It was very layered.
0: You know, it was great to see him pop out. He's going to be performing at the Met Stadium in New York, July 11th and 12th, I believe. I think we're slated for an album in the fall. I think we got a new Jay-Z album coming. I'm excited. It was great.
1: So what do we think about his afro?
0: You know what?
1: They've been interviewing his hairstylist and stuff. I'm like, dang.
0: Yeah, now they said that she combed it out using Sacred products. You know, Beyonce's hairline is Sacred.
1: Oh, you can't. I'm sorry. Go ahead.
0: Which makes a lot of sense. I think that's good marketing. I didn't know that you can comb out locks, like pleats like that. You know, Jay had the thick, almost Basquiat looking locks. I didn't know you can comb those out.
1: Oh, you didn't know that?
0: I didn't know you can do that.
1: Oh, yeah.
0: So, you know.
1: Yeah, you can. You can comb them out. But, I mean, as you can see, though, he don't have as much hair now.
0: Yeah. So
1: a lot of hair came out, unless it was a weave.
0: We're not going to say Jay had a weave.
1: It was a weave.
0: Jay wouldn't wear a weave. He wouldn't put a weave on.
1: I don't know what Jay would do. You know, you make your hair look a little better. You might want to put a little more in there.
0: No, fellas, don't put a weave in your hair. If you walk around weaving your hair, shame on you.
1: Nobody would know. We don't know.
0: Well, man, we have integrity. We don't do stuff like that.
1: But we don't know.
0: Whatever body you have as a man, you got to go to the gym and get it right.
1: We don't know.
0: Whatever face you got, you got to go outside with your face.
1: We don't know what that man put in his hair.
0: You know, we can't put no fake hair in.
1: He looking like Blue Ivy now, though, with that fro. He looked like Blue Ivy with that fro.
0: So, again, it was great to see Jay pop out, man. I think we got an album coming soon.
1: Okay. The surge in premiums for healthcare under Covered California have forced hundreds of thousands of people to cancel their coverage. When we talk about voting and why we vote or why we shouldn't vote or why voting doesn't matter, when we elected Barack Obama... When we elected a Democratic Congress and a Democratic House, Democratic House and Democratic Senate, we got the Affordable Care Act passed, which allowed for universal health care, and it allowed for people to be able to, if you had cancer, for instance, a pre-existing condition, you could not be denied health care insurance. Right. It extended the age of your child. So that your child did not drop off your insurance at the age of 18 or 21. Right. That only happened because we voted in a House and a Senate that agreed with the president that we elected that this is what should happen.
0: Right.
1: Well, now we no longer have the Affordable Care Act because of the president we elected, and because of the House and the Senate that we elected, we no longer have affordable health care. Therefore, 374,000 Californians have dropped their coverage.
0: That's crazy.
1: Do not have health care because the premiums are too high. So when you say things like voting doesn't matter, you are ill-informed. Maybe people haven't gotten around to what your needs are. Maybe people don't know about your needs and you need to speak out a little louder and make your representatives know. Maybe you need to go to city council meetings. Maybe

0: You need to watch the Senate and the House when they are voting and voting on different bills. Maybe you need to be more informed before you say it just flat out doesn't matter. They have been trying to get affordable health care in this country for decades. Several presidents have tried, but to no avail. When Barack Obama was elected, he ran on affordable health care and he made it happen for millions upon millions of Americans, and people voted against that the last time they voted, whoever and whatever they voted for. This is where we are now because of it.
1: That's wild.
0: And we say 374,000 Californians now, but best believe that number is going to go up because with the inflation happening and with the affordability of just to live, something's going to have to drop out of your priority list when it comes to your bills.
1: Yeah. You'll have to skip a bill somewhere.
0: Something's going to have to be gone. This is a sad story. Y'all, this is a sad story. A black teen shot in the back after a store chase in South Carolina. South Carolina verdict just reopened. I'm sorry, y'all. I just thought this was so sad. So his name was Chakia Rick Chows. I'm not sure of his ethnicity, but it kind of matters because it mirrors what happened right here in Los Angeles. Mm-hmm. I'm not sure if you remember this or not, Emmett. But anyway, a South Carolina verdict just reopened a wound black communities have been naming for decades. What happens when a store owner treats a black teen like a threat before the facts are settled? The Latasha Harlins comparison is now hanging over the killing of a 14-year-old Cyrus Carmack Belton. Is not about pretending the two cases are identical. It is about the part that feels painfully familiar. A black child, a suspected petty theft, a store owner with a gun, a shot from behind, and a courtroom result that left families and community asking what kind of fear the justice system is willing to believe. And that, when I saw that they let that man in South Carolina go free for shooting that black 14-year-old in the back, immediately made me think of Latasha Harlins. Because that woman got away with it. But we continue to let them come into the neighborhood, open up stores. We patronize the stores. We patronize the hair and nail technicians. We're good. But we won't fight to have our own stores and own them, to have our own nail salons and own them. It's time we start thinking about other people like other people think about us. It's time we start doing what other people are doing, and that's living off of ourselves. Putting our money back into our community. And by our community, I really just mean our ownerships. I mean, we mad when black people have bad customer service, but the people who owning them right now don't care about us. They follow us through the store. You know, they follow us through the store. They always think we stealing, but we still cool going in there.
1: Where we gonna go? Them the only stores in our community. Where we gonna go?
0: I mean, that's a good excuse to have.
1: I mean, where we gonna go?
0: But we need to find somewhere else to go.
1: Yeah.
0: And we can do that.
1: Yeah. And we will have our stores in our community. But
0: it's possible.
1: We can get business loans to
0: it's
1: open
0: possible.
1: Stores in our community and all that. So, but yeah, that's a whole nother thing. You're talking economics.
0: I mean, well, yeah.
1: You know, they come over here, they got reparations. They can go to the hood, open up stores, liquor stores, chicken stores, beauty salons, all that. It's like a whole play. Where could we go to get
0: yeah,
1: that?
0: Yeah, I love that. We talk about that all the time. And, then I guess we should give up then. I guess, okay, let's keep going then. If that's the answer. But I don't think it serves us.
1: How many of these new businesses in Inglewood are black?
0: I don't think they have completely gentrified Inglewood almost.
1: And who's so right? How many of these businesses coming to this city are black?

0: And it's post. That's a whole other thing. But
1: yeah,
0: y'all go vote.
1: But that does not mean that we can't go somewhere else and get our stuff.
0: Where should we go? We go back to Africa? Where
1: okay.
0: Should
1: we go? Yeah, let's go back to Africa.
0: Okay, let's go.
1: Let's see how they
0: treat us when we get over there.
1: I mean, I'm not disagreeing with what you're saying. I'm just saying there's a solution in us. And we keep denying the solution that's in us. That's the part that makes me angry. That we keep denying that there is a solution within the Black community.
0: Absolutely.
1: That can get this done. We don't have to do this. As soon as we stop funding everybody else, stuff will change. And that, my friend, is the truth. As soon as we stop, I used to go over here. I wish I knew the name of the place. What's right here? This corner right here across from what used to be the DMV. Is that Florence? That's not Florence, is it?
0: It's a street kind of curve.
1: Yeah, it's a weirdy street.
0: Yeah.
1: Right by the key shop. It's a key shop over there. Uh-huh. I used to go to that hair and nail salon. Nail salon over there. Yeah, I had to stop.
0: I understand.
1: I had to stop. I just watched them treat our people so bad. Then I saw them not washing their hands over there.
0: Come on now.
1: And I tried to make the lady wash her hands, and she refused to wash her hands. I'm like, how are you refusing
0: to wash
1: your hands after you've been on somebody's toes?
0: Come on.
1: And now you fist to arch my eyebrows?
0: Come on now. Crazy.
1: We going from the toes to the eyes.
0: His feet on your face.
1: With feet on my face.
0: Now you got hand, foot, mouth.
1: I got the hand, foot, mouth disease now. Because you didn't want to wash your hands.
0: Tripping. See, I don't like
1: that they only take cash because that to me says that they don't respect us.
0: Yeah.
1: I wish I knew the name of it. I can't think of it because I stopped going.
0: Somebody know.
1: I stopped going. So I just stopped going. And I wanted to walk in there when she wouldn't wash her hands. I wanted to walk in there and make an announcement and go, y'all know they don't wash their hands in here, huh? Mm. But I didn't do that.
0: I'm down.
1: I didn't even say it on the radio. But I'm just saying.
0: We should have like a black black city.
1: I've gotten away from the story. So let me get back to where we're supposed to get back to.
0: We're going to figure it out.
1: On Monday, a South Carolina jury found that Mr. Chow not guilty of murder in the 2023 shooting death of Cyrus Belton. According to AP's reporting, prosecutors acknowledged that Cyrus had a semi-automatic pistol, but said it failed during the chase and that he never threatened anyone with it. Prosecutors also said Chow chased him more than 130 yards from the store before the fatal shot. Mm. And during closing arguments, Byron Gibson told jurors Chow chased a kid down, shot him in the back. He also said multiple witnesses did not see anything in Cyrus's hands as he ran. Nobody testified that happened that doesn't have the last name Chow. So that's a sad story to tell, and it's definitely sad that it has happened yet again. Yes, the place at La Brea and Hyde Park. Thank you very much, Lisa Tucker. I can't remember the name of it, but yeah, the nail salon on La Brea and Hyde Park.
0: Okay.
1: If y'all go to that nail salon, stop. I don't think they treat our people very well.
0: Yeah, I'm sure.
1: No. I wish I could do like a whole protest. Okay, let me stop.
0: You know, the homegirl has a nail salon in Carson. The only black-owned nail salon that I know of.
1: You got the number?
0: Let me find it. I went over there.
1: Nail salon in Carson.
0: Nail salon in Carson. The homegirl has it. It's very nice. They treat you well.
1: Okay. Well, he'll tell it to you later.
0: Yeah,
1: This is not about nail salons, y'all. I'm sorry. I went off track on that. I just get a little irritated when we can't support our own because we don't have our own businesses. Because like Emmett say, we don't get the black business loan. I mean, we don't get the small business loans. And, you know, we just don't. But, you know.
0: It's rough.
1: I wish I could run for some elected official that could help our people.
0: I wish
1: in a big way. But
0: to see that black businesses get in and not all these corporations in the city.
1: Yeah, it's all interesting, and I hate that it's happening in all cities across the country. But that's why I feel like that's why I vote. That's why I vote. That's just why I vote. Okay, we lost Peebo Bryson today at the age of 75. He's a Grammy-winning artist. And we love him for his work on the Disney songs like Beauty and the Beast, The Whole New World.

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Our hearts go out to the family of Peabo Bryson. We lost him today at the age of 75. 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

0: 2.3 KJLH. Let's get it. Let's go. Kehlani back and forth featuring Missy Elliott. Oh, Mac and Mimosas kicking off June 28th.
1: Okay.
0: June 28th. You're celebrating a birthday. We're celebrating Black Music Month. It's a BET weekend that weekend.
1: Oh, it's cracking. Okay.
0: So it's going to be on and popping.
1: It'll be a good time.
0: Get your seats, eventbrite.com, for June 28th. Mac and Mimosas from 3 to 8 p.m. It's a day party. It's the biggest day party. Well, it's not the biggest day party. It's the best day party.
1: Come on now. The best day party.
0: The best day party in L.A.
1: That's a fact.
0: You got comedy. We got drinks, mimosas on sale.
1: We got food.
0: We got food. We
1: got, they got ladies in there.
0: A lot of ladies in there.
1: Trust me.
0: I went to the Newport Beach Jazz Festival.
1: A lot of box wine
0: this
1: out
0: weekend.
1: There, I'm
0: sure. A lot of ladies, fellas. Where y'all at? Times is hard. Y'all can't come out. No, y'all can't come outside right now.
1: You know,
0: I didn't see no single man at the Newport Beach Jazz Festival.
1: I don't know if the homies want to go to the jazz festival.
0: But don't you go so you can see the ladies?
1: I haven't got to that age yet where I get with the homies and go to the jazz fest. So I don't know.
0: Where do you go to get the ladies then? You don't do that?
1: You just gotta be around.
0: You gotta be a certain age to look for the ladies?
1: I mean, it's like, you know, box wine and linen suits and sandals and all that. I'm not that age yet to do that.
0: You know you could wear what you want to wear, right?
1: I know, but I don't feel inspired to wear that.
0: Don't have box wine, right?
1: Well, a lot of them got that box wine out there.
0: But a lot of them don't.
1: If you ain't been,
0: you don't even know.
1: Well, I've been to a lot of them.
0: Say you too old to go.
1: No, I'm too
0: Are
1: old
0: you
1: to
0: too
1: dress
0: young
1: like
0: to go?
1: That. But, you know, Jazz Fest is a good time, man. It's just not, you know.
0: It's not your thing.
1: Yeah, not a top of list.
0: Oh, right, I'm saying. But the honeys was out there.
1: Oh, I know. They be out there. The aunties be at the Jazz Fest.
0: But I'm telling you, there were women younger than 50 out there.
1: Really?
0: Yes.
1: Okay. Maybe I go. Well, I plan on going to the Blue Note Jazz Fest for sure.
0: The Blue Note Jazz Festival.
1: That's going to be a good time for sure. So I hate I missed the Newport Beach Jazz Fest.
0: Tomorrow, we're celebrating Ashari Hobbs.
1: Okay, Ms. Hobbs.
0: And we thank all of you who have reached out to donate several things. We've had photographers reach out. Norman Lewis Limousine reached out to give her a limousine service. And it's going to be at Barbara Morrison in Leimert Park tomorrow, 7 p.m. Okay. That's the address.
1: 4305 Degnan Place, Suite 101.
0: Pure Pleasure. I think that's, is that Rona or Rhonda?
1: Rhonda Lewis at Pure Pleasure.
0: Going to do her hair.
1: Andrea Strong.
0: Over the Rainbow Balloons and Gifts, going to decorate. Style Me Sweet, donating the cake. 27th Street Bakery, got the pies. Kenyatta at Sweet Red Peach? What is that? Or that's something different?
1: No, it's Kenyatta from Sweet Red Peach called. Said they wanted to donate some things also.
0: Oh, they're going to give some desserts.
1: Yeah, they wanted to give
0: some
1: desserts.
0: Oh, that's awesome. That's awesome. We're still looking for a caterer to come bring some stuff through, but you said somebody reached out to you.
1: Yeah, Tacos by the Dozen from Kisa Tacos. She just reached out.
0: Okay.
1: She sent the email to the people that's putting everything together.
0: Okay, so hopefully, what's her name again? Kina?
1: Keisha. Yeah, Keisha Tacos from Tacos by the Dozen.
0: Okay.
1: She just reached out and sent the email to the people.
0: I've had so many people. I want to shout out to our loyal listener. She calls herself the only white listener. You're not the only one, Deborah. I got some white listeners too, Deborah.

0: Deborah has been around a long time. Hold on.
1: Wait, I'm talking about Deborah. Wait, you can come to the barbecue.
0: Let me make sure that Deborah, I might be lying. It might be. Okay, yeah. She says, I'm that white girl that loves your show. So Deborah is also a photographer, does beautiful photography, and she reached out to help with photography.
1: Okay.
0: But I think they had already had two other photographers by that time.
1: Okay.
0: So, you know, Deborah didn't get to volunteer.
1: You can still pull up.
0: Yeah, Deborah, you can still pull up if you want to. I think One Creations was the other photographer who is going to be there. I'm going to have to get with Kathy with the community build to find out the rest of the volunteers because I want to make sure that I shout you all out.
1: Uh-huh.
0: Misha Davis says Nails by Severn is excellent. That's a previous conversation we had about nail salon. So thank you, Misha. I appreciate that. Somebody said that Latrell had great points.
1: I did.
0: But he should go vote.
1: But you told him you gave him some information. He said he was going to go vote.
0: Yeah, he did. He did. Latrell did said he was. We talked. He said he was going to go do it. I don't know what this message is about from Avis. Without the whole, this is a little too deep for me, Avis. You talking about indigenous folk and boats. I'm not ready for that conversation.
1: Like the OTEP conversation.
0: I'm not ready for that conversation, but we can talk about it privately because I'm going to have to learn. I can't teach on that right now. I don't know what I'm teaching.
1: Oh, back to Africa.
0: Yeah. He going to get a boat and send us all back, Marvis Garvey.
1: Man, I ain't going back.
0: Look, I'm not opposed to it. Opposed to it.
1: I think that story's a lie.
0: I want to thank Karen for reaching out about the graduation celebration tomorrow.
1: Okay.
0: That's happening at Barbara Morrison. We're asking the entire community to come out and show up for Ashari Hobbs. I mean, she was punished for something that she did not do, and that punishment was not being able to march for her graduation.
1: Right.
0: And I wouldn't be trying to celebrate her if the letter from the school did not say that her being punished was not a result of her.
1: Yeah. Yeah. Makes sense.
0: You know, and I thought, well, if the punishment was not a result of the things that she did, then why are we punishing her? And so we are having a graduation celebration for the sis. People are so happy to come. I've had people, ask me, hey, how can I get her an envelope, get her some cash? And I say, come out and give it to her directly in her hands.
1: Exactly.
0: That's how I'm not listing no GoFundMes, no cash apps. I'm not doing that.
1: Yeah.
0: Bring her out. Even if you just want to stop by, say, hey, where's Shark? And then hand it to her and leave. Yeah. That's cool. But I'm not.
1: Or if you see me, you can hand me the cash and I'll make sure it gets to her.
0: Or you can hand it to me and I'll make sure it gets to her. I'm not sure if Emmett telling the truth.
1: Yeah, I ain't telling the truth. But if you give it to me, I'll make sure it gets to Mrs. Shari, okay?
0: So we're asking the whole community to come out and celebrate this young woman. She's getting ready. I think she has a track scholarship to the University of Chicago Chicago University. And we just want to send her to college with some positive vibes. We don't want that negative vibe to be left on her spirit as she enters into a new world, as she crosses over into a new, a new rite of passage.
1: Absolutely.
0: And we want her to feel good about herself and about the work that she's done for 4 years at the college. So that is why we're doing the graduation celebration. And I could care less about the antics that happened prior to us celebrating her. I don't even want to discuss it anymore. KJLH, hi.
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0: 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My man Darren Dickerson said, let's stream it. 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So the stream is it's a video, so I gotta wait till it come up. 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So SOCALIPTV.com. And I think they're both on YouTube. I think it's on YouTube as well. So Inglewood, IPTV.com and SoCalIPTV.com. You can live stream the community celebration. And we thank you so much, Darren, for getting that together for us, the live stream of... Yeah.

0: Shari's graduation celebration. I don't have anything to do with the program or anything. I'm not even on the program. I just wanted to make sure that she had a celebration. So I'm not sure how the program is lined out for her, but I'm sure they've got something exceptional prepared for her.
1: Absolutely.
2: And what's the earliest we can stop by to drop off?
0: It's from 6 to 9, so I would say you can, is it 6 to 9 or 7 to?
1: It starts at 7.
0: 7 to 9, 7 to 9. So you could probably drop stuff off as early as 6:30. Or I would say 6. Okay. They'll be there at 6. People will be there at 6.
2: I'll try to call and see if I can do it earlier because I got to be at work.
0: if you wanna drop it off here at the station to me, that's fine.
2: Okay.
0: I'll be here from 3 to, I'll be here from 3 to 6:30.
2: Thank you much.
0: You got it. Bye-bye. A lot of phone calls today, but I don't think I have time to take them. I'll try. Yeah, y'all going to get the bell real fast. KJLH, talk to me.
3: Tammy?
0: Uh-huh.
3: Hey, I appreciate you talking about Peebo Bryson, but did you also mention Foster Silvers and Dexter Wanzel?
0: I did not mention Foster Silvers yesterday. I missed it. But yes, Foster Silvers of the group The Silvers died. And who else?
3: Right.
0: Who else?
3: Dexter Wanzel, you know, Nights Over Egypt.
0: Oh.
3: You know? Yeah, the song Nights Over Egypt.
0: Yeah.
3: He died today, as a matter of fact.
0: I didn't know. Oh, well, thank you for that. Thank you for that.
3: Yeah.
0: All right. I appreciate that. Thanks for keeping us afloat. What's going on?
4: Hey, listen, I just wanted to comment real briefly on the fact that, you know, a lot of times we don't have these black businesses because these other communities come into our areas with money from their own countries. And so a lot of black businesses can't really, you know, get government
0: thrive.
4: Money. So
0: yeah.
4: That's
0: yeah.
4: how we find them in our areas. So much.
0: That's yeah, what Emmett was saying. But here's my thing. We have to protest those businesses coming in. Look, there are neighborhoods where if you go into suburban neighborhoods and they're getting ready to build a gas station, or if they're getting ready to build an apartment complex, or if they're getting ready to build a 7-Eleven, they will protest for that business not to come. They will go to city council meetings and say, we don't want it in our neighborhood. The whole data center thing.
1: Yeah.
0: I forget which state that was, or which city town that was. They protested the data center coming into their area, and they indefinitely will not allow data centers into their area. We have more power than we think. And I can't express that enough. We have more power than we think. And we are allowed to go in and protest and say, look, we're not voting for you, city council. If you vote, they fired the entire city council that wanted to bring data centers into their area. You can vote out the entire city council if they bring things into your neighborhood you don't want. Businesses, apartment complexes, anything. We have the power, guys.
4: I don't think most of us are aware of that power.
0: So well, we're telling them now, Flo. We're letting them know now.
4: Yeah.
1: Thank you. St. Louis.
0: St. Louis, thank you.
4: I wanted to say something about voting, this whole voting thing. I think all of this was started by Barack Obama. It's like they said,
0: of course.
4: Oh, no, we can have this again. So Barack Obama, look what he did.
0: Yeah. I got to go, Flo. I don't have time for it today.
4: Okay.
0: But thank you so much. I appreciate it. She's right. It all happened with Barack Obama. That's no lie. Once they saw that black man was running the country, they was like, never again. I don't care if I don't have health care. I don't care if I don't have education. I don't care if my eggs are $20,000.50. I don't care if my gas goes up. I don't care about anything. Thing. What I'm not gonna do ever again in this lifetime is let a black man be the president.

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0: 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So you've got it coming up with Bobo. Yes, Bobo in for Kevin Nash tonight. So until tomorrow, it's a blessing to be in your heart. Bye, y'all.
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Bobo holding you down, filling in for Kevin Nash tonight. Peebo Bryson, the late, great Peebo. Man, that sounds weird to even say out loud. If you didn't know, man, Peebo Bryson, Bryson passed away earlier this afternoon, age 75, man. So coming up at the 9 o'clock hour, I will be taking your calls. So you can say your words, your thoughts, your prayers, your tributes to Peebo. So just coming up at 9 o'clock, make sure you keep your ears open, because when I give the number out, call in so we can give Peebo his flowers. All right. Don't forget, the Black Music Box Office is coming up soon. So keep your radios locked right here if you want these tickets.

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1: That's right. 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It is 720. Alex Isley at the Wiltern, Saturday, June 20th. Black Music Box Office is open. 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

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By request, if you've got something you need to hear, hit me up at 520-KJLH, 520-5554. This is June 2nd. It's voting day. You got about 15 minutes to get to them polls because the polls close at around 8. So get there. Get your voice. Let your voice be heard. Please vote. It is important for you and for your family and your friends to vote and get the word out of how you want the direction of this city and the state to go, because you are voting for the mayor of Los Angeles, a soul. You are voting for the governor of California. It is June 2nd, voting day, which is also another special day for me. It is my grandmother's 89th birthday. I want to say a big happy birthday to my grandmother, Vi Mijares. I love you very much. I really hope you're listening to this right now. If not, this will all be for nothing. I just have to record it and send it to you. But happy birthday to Grandmother Vi Gamoya. I love you so much. Thank you for always being a rock for me and supporting me and helping me through everything that I've gone through in my life. You are amazing and loved. Thank you so much. The Black Music Box Office opens.

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2: 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Kinsworth, what happened, man?
3: I was just driving down Manchester going towards the 405, and somebody just made an unprotected left-hand turn, and I couldn't stop, and I happened to run into him. Their insurance decided it was their fault. The police report decided it was their fault. I know it was their fault, though.
2: And you called home a malayam.
3: Hey, check this out. When I was at the accident, still in my car, I've heard you give home a malayam my praises many times. And I called Homer's office and they said, take pictures. Within 5 minutes, girl said, we're going to represent you. We're going to take your case.
2: Get to the good part. When did you see that check?
3: The accident happened in November. Homer was constantly in touch with me, Homer and her team. I saw that check last Friday, Tammy.
2: And you ain't called to take me to dinner, Kinsworth? Shame on you.
3: Tammy, you're spoken for. I have no chance.
2: Well, your odds look good with Homer Malayam. Call her if you've been in an accident. 310-207-9009. 310-207-9009. Thanks, Kinsworth.
3: Anytime, Tammy. Like you always say, you want to know the feedback on who you recommend? Well, this is great.
2: The law offices of Homer Malayam.
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0: 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Bobo in for Kevin Nash tonight. Here with you all the way until midnight. If you got something you need to hear, hit me up at 520-KJLH, 520-5554. Tomorrow is Wednesday, which means street meets. I will be out in the streets tomorrow. 1 p.m.-ish, so around 1 o'clock, you will catch me on La Cienega and Obama, right next to McDonald's. La Cienega and Obama. Not the other one, La Cienega, okay? Right in the Target parking lot, I will be next to McDonald's, 1 o'clock, with all kind of tickets to give away, all kind of KJLA swag, so make sure you pull up. And the Black Music box office is here, so you don't know what I'm going to give away. I might have Snoop Dogg tickets, I might have Alicia Keys tickets, you don't know. So pull up tomorrow, 1 o'clock, street meets with me, La Cienega and Obama. I will see you then.
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0: like ever. Her voice is phenomenal. And what makes it even better is she's so humble when you meet her in person. So shout out to Legacy, man. If you got something you need to hear, hit me up at 520-KJLH, 520-5554. Peebo Pryson, we have lost the great Peebo Pryson today. So I'm going to be taking your calls. So if you got something, a message you want to give out to Peebo, a memory, one of your favorite songs, even if you happen to have the favorite song that he did for Beauty and the Beast, or A Whole New World that he did for Aladdin. If y'all didn't know, Peebo did a lot of songs for Disney, man. So give me a call with your thoughts and tributes to Peebo Pryson, 520-KJLH, 520-5554. This is Bobo filling in for Kevin Nash. Be back in just a bit.
1: What's going on, people? It's Tammy Mack. And my girl Tracy got in a car accident the other day. Tracy, what happened?
2: Y'all already know. Tracy, tell them what happened, girl.
3: Girl, I was on that 110 freeway at Martin Luther King Boulevard.
2: Mm-hmm. MLK.
3: And bam, somebody hit me from the back.
2: Oh, Lord.
3: Man, I sat in that car, and just as I was sitting there, your commercial came on. Mm-hmm. As soon as I thought about it and I heard that commercial, you know there's only one person that I would trust with this situation.
2: Homa Malaya.
3: Man, Miss Homa looked out for me, her and her staff. Her settlement that she got for me put me in front of my bills.
2: Girl, I ain't never been in front of them.
3: In front of them.
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0: Radio Free 102.3 KJLH, the late Peebo Bryson. If you haven't heard, we lost the legendary, the spectacular Peebo Bryson today at the age of 75. If you have some words that you wanted to give, just some memories or anything you wanted to give for Peebo, then give me a call at 520-KJLH. 520-5554 is the number that you need, and I will make sure that your words are heard. Got a couple of them lined up, so give me one second. Let me put them ready. Ladies, here you go.
1: Hi, this is Sister Kawana. Thank you so much, Bobo, for this. Rest in peace, Peebo Bryson. My goodness, what a gem. One of my favorite songs is Feel the Fire, and it really brings back memories of when I was in junior high school and high school, and what a joy in this music, and I just send my condolences to his family.
2: Hi, this is Tanya from Long Beach, and I remember when my brother and I were watching Aladdin, and my grandmother said, "That's a black man singing that song," and I have just always loved his voice ever since. So I just want to send my heartfelt condolences to Peebo's family. We really lost the legend. Thank you.
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102.3 KJLH, Peebo Bryson, Roberta Flack, Tonight I Celebrate My Love. That was by request from Dominique hitting me up out of Linwood. Man, it's just, it's crazy when you hear certain songs and be like, man, I forgot about that one. Man, I forgot about that one. Peebo has some hits, man. And it's just a loss for the music world, not just the R&B music world, but the music world in general, man. Rest well, Peebo Bryson, 75 years old, passed away today. Bobo in for Kevin Nash tonight. Don't forget, the Black Music Box Office is officially open. So Monday through Friday, 9:20 a.m., 12:20 p.m., 4:20 p.m., and 7:20 p.m., is when it opens. You hear that sounder and you call to win. This week, we have tickets to Alicia Keys, Alex Isley, Snoop Dogg, many more. So many more. A lot more. We had tickets to go check out Juvenile, Kevin Ross. Oh my God, it's so much. And every week it changes. So if you want to find out what's coming up this week or next week, log on to KJLHradio.com and you can see what's in store. Coming back with some Kim, followed by some Mary J.

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0: Bryson, Count On Me on Radio Free 102.3 KJLH. 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Use it on that open mic app so we can, save it and keep playing it over and over and over again. All right. Do that for me. Street meet is tomorrow, 1 p.m. ish. City of L.A., La Cienega, and Obama. I will be next to McDonald's in the Target parking lot, 1 p.m. ish tomorrow. So come through for tomorrow's street meet with yours truly. See you then.
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0: Radio Free, 102.3 KJLH, Peebo Bryson, Love Like Yours, right here on KJLH. If you got something you want to hear, hit me up at 520-KJLH, 520-5554. Letting you know, KJLH is going to be everywhere this summer. Like, everywhere this summer. Mostly right here in Inglewood. The Wood Cup is coming, in case you didn't know. The World Cup is here, FIFA. So Wood Cup is happening in Inglewood. It will be a free outdoor celebration where soccer, culture, and community collide. It is happening Friday, June 12th from 2 to 6 p.m. Here's the greatest part about this. It is free. That's why I said the free outdoor. This whole event will be free. No ticket, no cost. Just show up. World Cup is here and is going to start here with the Wood Cup. So make sure you come out here in Inglewood June 12th. If you need more information, log on to KJLH Radio.
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0: Radio Free 102.3 KJLH. Bobo holding you down, filling in for the legendary Mr. Kevin Nash. Still got time to get your requests in. Hit me at 520-KJLH, 520-5554. I got a little something special for all my new parents, my fellow new parents out there. KJLH presents Babies, Bumps, and Beyond. This is happening at the Carson Community Center Sunday, June 21st from 11 to 4 p.m. So all my new parents, even if you're just expecting, like if you have a baby on the way, come through. Come through and get all this information. It's all free. Come through. Beautiful, exhausting first chapter of parenthood. It was built for you. Now, if you have a child like a baby that is crawling, we're going to have, it sounds funny, but there's going to be a crawl off, like a baby crawl race. So you have, my guess is you're going to have one parent at one end, the other parent at the other end, and the baby has to crawl to get to the other end. The first baby wins money, straight cash, homie. So make sure you come through Sunday, June 21st at the Carson Community Center. If you need more information, log on to KJLHradio.com.
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2: If I had any advice for the young musicians, aspiring artists out there, I would say aspire to inspire. I know we're inspired by things, but find a way uniquely, you know, carve out your own lane for yourself. And I would encourage you to sign up with Even.biz. For me as an artist, it's been one of the best investments I can make in myself as an artist and my career. You know, the new hashtag is buy the art from the artist. So, you know, if you want to go from looking for a platform that allows you to go, you know, straight from artist to the consumer, you know, direct, Even.biz is the one for me. All right.
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0: 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Bobo in for Kevin Nash, Peebo Bryson, Roberta Flack. I just came here to dance. If you haven't heard, we did lose the legendary Peebo Bryson today at the age of 75. So prayers and thoughts go out to his family, loved ones, and friends. That is my time. I am up out of here for the night. I got to make room for your brother from Belize, Mr. Hugh Fuller. I will be in here next. You can catch me tomorrow for the street meets, 1 p.m.-ish. So around 1 o'clock, I will be there on La Cienega and Obama in the Target parking lot next to McDonald's. So pull up tomorrow, 1 o'clock, La Cienega and Obama for tomorrow's street meet. That is my time. Hugh Fuller is in next. I'm out of here.
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0: Marcus Jordan breathing a sigh of relief. Finally, the wedding song. He's found that special somebody. Top of the morning to you. Good morning. Happy midweek. Hugh Fuller, thank you for choosing Radio Free 102.3 KJLH. And be sure to follow us on all social media at Radio Free KJLH. We are you and we keep you well informed. Warming up today, according to the KJLH Weather Desk. We're talking upper 70s temperatures and lots of sunbeams expected over our beloved Southland. Enjoy your Wednesday safely. All right, Raheem Devon and Kevin Ross ahead by request. And reach out to me this morning for all your requests at 520-KJLH. I will play them all. Good morning, top of the morning. Happy Wednesday.
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1: 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Here we are decades later. 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

0: Wait a minute. What? Is Neo going country? Shades of Beyonce. Yes, he is. Listen to me. He made his recent debut at the Grand Ole Opry. That's his new single, Up, Out, Gone, expected to be on his new album, Highway 79. That's expected to drop sometime in July. And of course, we will be the first to get that to you when it's ready. Good morning, top of the morning from Radio Free, 102.3 KJLH. Hugh Fuller close by your side. Happy Wednesday. And if it's Wednesday, yes indeed, it's the day of the week for the weekly 102.3 KJLH Radio Free Street Meet. That is where Bobo and the Radio Free Street Meet team head out into the community to see you, bearing lots of gifts and goodies for you. Now today, at 1 this afternoon, Bob and the team will be in L.A., Los Angeles, at Target, at 3535 La Cienega Boulevard. That's at La Cienega and Obama Boulevard. Bob asked me to tell you he's going to have lots of free fun stuff for you, so go off and meet Bob and the team and get yours. 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

0: Asian-American singer-songwriter and producer Reuben Vincent, stage name Sweater, or sometimes Sweater Weather. 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

0: San Diego's own Joyce Rice with a new song called Crack the Code. It's Hugh Fuller, good morning. Hey, here's some fun stuff for the mommies. 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All right, Bruno Mars is bringing the romantic tour to SoFi Stadium in Inglewood featuring Anderson .Paak and British rising star Ray. Be sure to register online to win some tickets for that at kjlhrated.com keyword contest. On the other side, Bruno Mars giving us a little bolero and a little mariachi on a song called Risk It All from his new album, The Romantic.
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0: Brand new from Houston's own Century. Don't mind the name of that. Good looking Wednesday morning, a cool one. 61 degrees in downtown LA right now. Expected to warm up into the 70s with lots of sunbeams over the Southland later today. Summertime is almost here. And this is the summer of Radio Free everywhere. 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

0: 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ASAP. As a title track from Maya's brand new album, her first full-length album in 8 years. 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Also by request from Gregory Porter. And your morning inspiration and worship begins at 3 this morning. 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

Judith McAllister with Like the Dew. Good morning, it's Hugh Fuller with your morning inspiration at Worship on Radio Free 102.3 KJLH. 70s temperatures and lots of sunshine in the Wednesday weather forecast for the Southland. Enjoy your day safely. Antoinette Harris is next.

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who is worthy to be praised. I will call on the name of the Lord, who is worthy to be praised. I will call on the name of the Lord, who is worthy to be

0: Jonathan McReynolds with No Grey. Top of the morning to you, a good Wednesday morning. It's Hugh Fuller. 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Ty Tribbett and GA and Kim Persons at the head with my morning inspiration and worship. And the front page with Dara Star Tucker begins at 4:30 this morning. Have a safe and blessed Wednesday.
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2: There's also a difference between a great vocalist and an anointed vocalist, or a great vocal performance and an anointed vocal performance. One is divine and seeks the soul, and the other is just very good at what it is, and it is what it is. If you're not inspiring somebody with your music, if you're not passing on information that is helpful and constructive to those who will listen, then you kind of miss the point of actually doing anything at all. And I think that there's a certain selflessness that goes with that, and a certain sincerity. And I think that these are the characteristics that make a difference. And when you're passionate about something, you sing it differently. I don't like comparisons in general, because I don't compete with anyone. I don't have to, and I don't believe in it. The only person I compete with is myself.
3: Well, good morning and welcome to The Front Page. I'm Dara Starr Tucker, and this is your morning meditation. There are singers who impress you, and then there are singers who move you. Peabo Bryson understood the difference. In reflecting on these words following his passing, I'm struck by how much they explain not only his philosophy, but his career. In an industry that often rewards volume, spectacle, and competition, Peabo seemed to be chasing something else entirely. He wasn't interested in proving that he could sing better than the next person. He was interested in reaching people. Peabo talked about the difference between a great vocalist and an anointed vocalist. We've all heard technically brilliant singers. We've heard people hit impossible notes, execute flawless runs, and display astonishing control. But every now and then, you hear a voice that feels like it's carrying something deeper, something spiritual, something human. A voice that doesn't just enter your ears, but settles somewhere in your chest.

And that was Peabo. For me, he sat at the very top of the list of male R&B singers. He was never the loudest. He was never the flashiest. He didn't demand a lot of attention. Quite the opposite. There was a sincerity in his singing that made you lean in. Whether he was singing a love song, ballad, or one of those timeless duets that helped define an era, there was always an emotional truth underneath it. His words remind us that music is supposed to be in service to something larger than the artist's ego. If you're not inspiring somebody with your music, he said, then you've kind of missed the point. And that's a lesson that extends far beyond music. It applies to any gift that we've been given. Talent without purpose can entertain us. Talent paired with generosity can change us. Peabo also had some very strong feelings about competition. In an age where everyone is measuring themselves against everyone else, Peabo's perspective feels refreshingly grounded. He says, the only person I compete with is myself. That's the mindset of someone who knows who he is. Someone who understands that comparison is often the enemy of growth. And I'm sure that has a lot to do with why his music has lasted. It wasn't driven by trends or rivalry. It was driven by passion, sincerity, and a desire to connect. Peabo's voice will be remembered for its beauty. But listening to those words, I'm reminded that his greatness wasn't just in his sound. It was in the spirit behind it. And it was a spirit that you could feel in every word he sang. And that is our morning meditation for this Wednesday, the 3rd of June, 2026. Coming up, we have your headlines. Los Angeles voters have spoken, and several major races are beginning to take shape. Mayor Karen Bass has advanced to November in her bid for a second term, while the race to replace Governor Gavin Newsom remains too close to call, with Javier Becerra and Steve Hilton leading early returns. Plus, new developments in the city attorney and controller races, and Congressman Jimmy Gomez is reportedly under investigation by the House Ethics Committee. That's coming up in your headlines. We'll be back in a moment with our Black Culture Historian of the Day Award, and then a conversation with Southeast Regional Director for the Working Families Party, Brittany Whaley. We will send you to the break with the first of two tributes that we have for our spotlight artist this third day of Black Music Month, Mr. Peabo Bryson. Of course, as you know, we lost Peabo Bryson yesterday, so we are going to be featuring his voice this morning from his sophomore album, Reaching for the Sky, from 1978. This is Feel the Fire. I'm Dara Starr Tucker, and you're listening to Radio Free 102.3 FM KJLH. We report, we resist, we rise, and we are you on the front page.

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1: Well, good morning and welcome back to the front page. I'm Dara Starr Tucker, and here are your morning's headlines. In Los Angeles mayoral news, the LA Times is reporting that Los Angeles Mayor Karen Bass has advanced to November's general election in her bid for a second term, according to the Associated Press. Bass was running ahead of her two main challengers, reality TV personality Spencer Pratt and city council member Nithya Raman, according to election returns Tuesday night. Around 8 p.m. in the Line LA Hotel in Koreatown, Bass told her supporters that the results were, quote, looking good so far. She told the crowd that her administration has laid a foundation for the future by moving homeless people indoors, fast-tracking new affordable housing, and strengthening the local economy. Quote, we are going to work together to make sure that the city thrives, she said. In California gubernatorial news, the LA Times is reporting that the outcome of the hotly contested race for California governor remained uncertain Tuesday night, but Republican Steve Hilton and Democrat Javier Becerra held leads in the large field running to replace termed out Governor Gavin Newsom. Hilton, a former conservative commentator, and Becerra, a longtime elected official who served in the Biden administration, were roughly tied in early returns, with Democratic billionaire Tom Steyer in a distant third. Only two of the candidates will advance to the November general election. Steyer remained hopeful Tuesday night, urging supporters to be patient as the statewide vote is counted. He called out corporations, including Chevron, PG&E, and the insurance industry for rigging the system and making the state unaffordable for working people. In the race for city controller, the LA Times is reporting that Los Angeles City Attorney Heidi Fieldstein Soto lagged behind her two well-funded challengers based on early returns Tuesday night. But her incumbent colleague, City Controller Kenneth Mea, appeared to be faring better in his bid to stay in office, holding a double-digit lead over finance executive Zach Sokloff. Progressive Marissa Roy led the field, vying to serve as Los Angeles' top lawyer in the first batch of returns surfacing around 8:20 p.m. L.A.

County Deputy District Attorney John McKinney sat in second, while Fieldstein Soto positioned third. The top two finishers will advance to November's general election. It could be days before the outcome of the race is clear. Mail-in ballots with a Tuesday postmark will be accepted by county election officials for another week. With only two candidates running, the controller's race will be decided this month and will not go to a runoff in November. The LA Times is reporting that Democrat Representative Jimmy Gomez of Los Angeles is reportedly under investigation by the House Ethics Committee over sexual misconduct allegations. The investigation came after the New York Post reported in April that the 51-year-old five-term congressman had been spotted kissing a much younger congressional staffer from a different office in 2023. According to CNN, which on Tuesday first reported news of the investigation, the congressional committee learned of other allegations of sexual misconduct as it investigated the report of Gomez's 2023 conduct with the staffer. Gomez was friends with former California Representative Eric Swalwell, who earlier this year resigned from Congress and suspended his California gubernatorial campaign after multiple women accused him of sexual assault. Gomez had been a co-chair of Swalwell's campaign. The 2023 incident with Gomez and a young staffer reportedly occurred at a party hosted by Swalwell, according to the New York Post. Gomez's office denied the report at the time. In community news, Community Women Vital Voices, in partnership with Hillside Tabernacle Church, proudly announces the 400-guest sold-out inaugural Women's Prayer Breakfast Experience, taking place Saturday, June 6, 2026, from 9 a.m. to 11:30 a.m. at the Pasadena Hilton Hotel, located at 168 South Los Robles Avenue in Pasadena, California. 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The highly anticipated event will feature renowned speaker Dwanita Nita Mosby Tyler as the keynote speaker. Widely respected for her leadership, advocacy, and inspirational voice, Dr. Tyler is expected to deliver a powerful message focused on women leading with wisdom, compassion, faith, and courage in today's world. For more information, contact Echo Haddix of Echoing Sounds via email at echohaddix@echoingsounds.net. 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And those are your headlines for this Wednesday, the 3rd of June, 2026. Coming up on the front page, we will be joined by Brittany Whaley of the Working Families Party for a conversation about power, politics, and the future of Black America. We'll talk about the role of Black women in shaping elections, why so many working people feel left behind, what economic justice really means, and how communities can build influence beyond Election Day. It's coming up after the break. Before that, you all know what's coming. We are going to be crowning our Black Culture Historian of the Day with a brand new question on the topic of Los Angeles music venues and the neighborhoods that they defined. So, Black Culture Historians, put your thinking caps on. And here we go. Number one, during its peak years, this street attracted performers such as Duke Ellington, Billie Holiday, Charlie Parker, and Nat King Cole, making it one of the most important music districts in America in the 1930s and 40s. Number two, many clubs on this street, including Club Alabama, Apex Club, Downbeat, Flame, or Casablanca, stayed open late into the night, with informal jam sessions often continuing until sunrise. And number three, this street is home to the historic landmarks such as the Dunbar Hotel, and now has a summer jazz festival titled after the street name. What is the street? My goodness. 310-520-KJLH, 310-520-5555.

0: 554. Now, Dorian, I didn't think this was a giveaway, but our phone lines are full already.
1: Well, when you're from L.A., you kind of know, you know, but...
0: Yeah. Do you know?
1: I might have an idea.
0: Okay.
1: I might have an idea. Couple streets that pop in my head.
0: I thought this one was a little tougher, but this apparently, yeah. Y'all got it this morning. All right, Black culture historians. What is the street? 310-520-5554. Dorian, there is a street meet happening today,
1: yes,
0: I'm told.
1: There is. Yes, there is, with my guy Bobo. It is happening today at 3535 South La Cienega Boulevard. So if you're not aware what address that is Target. He will be in the Target parking lot next to McDonald's around 1 p.m. ish today. He's going to have some prizes. He's going to probably most likely have some tickets to give away, maybe some little intricate pins or something like that, but he's definitely going to have some giveaways. So just make sure you meet my guy Bobo today at Target, 3535 South La Cienega Boulevard. That is on the corner of La Cienega and Obama Boulevard. He will be in the parking lot next to Target.
0: Thank you, Dorian.
1: I'm sorry, next to McDonald's.
0: That. Next to McDonald's.
1: Yes, yes. So,
0: all right.
1: You know, you can go see Bobo and then you can go ahead and get you a meal.
0: Yeah, right around 1 p.m.
1: Yeah, yeah.
2: Are you spinning for you today? You're not going to spin?
1: Nah, they didn't get me out there. But I might show up, though. It's really down the street from me, so I might show up.
2: All right.
1: Yeah, you know, I might just spin just to spin.
2: Okay.
1: You know, never know.
2: Okay.
0: Well, speaking of the giveaways, my sister Ray came out yesterday and brought some of our prizes.
2: You got them with you today?
0: I did not bring them. I did not bring them today. I think
2: she said she was going to bring them, right?
1: She did say.
2: You don't like them?
0: I love them.
2: Uh-oh.
0: But.
2: What happened?
0: You know, I'm a bit of a woodworker.
2: Man.
1: The furniture took over.
0: Right. There was a couple of things I wanted to.
2: You put a little something.
0: I wanted to put a little bit of a spin on it.
2: Oh,
0: so
2: man.
0: I'm hanging on to him until I think Monday we'll start giving away.
2: Paul Ray, darling,
1: like
2: doing a great job.
0: I was let me tinker with this. Let me figure this out.
1: She was like, "Ooh, this is nice."
0: Right. Literally, not an exaggeration. But it's gonna be nice.
2: I believe it.
0: Yeah.
2: Yeah.
0: Yeah. It'll be nice. All right, y'all.
1: All right.
0: We're coming back after this to crown our Black culture historian of the day, followed by a talk with Brittany Whaley, the Southeast Regional Director of the Working Families Party. Danny, I want you to keep yourself under control this morning.
2: What?
1: Oh.
2: She's a lovely young lady. Not that I noticed.
0: Not that you noticed.
2: Not that I noticed. She's a lovely young lady.
1: He looks past the exterior.
2: Exactly right. It does not matter to me. You know that.
0: Danny is focused squarely on the exterior.
2: That's exactly. What? So,
1: I mean,
2: come on now.
1: He's a guy.
0: Yeah.
2: It is a guy thing.
1: Yeah.
2: That's the conversation we had last week.
1: Exactly.
0: We notice attractiveness as well, but come on now.
2: Yes, you do.
1: Yeah,
0: we notice, but we can keep it under control.
2: But we lead with it as men. It's, the truth.
1: Yeah, yeah.
2: We'll work out all that, the intelligence and all that other stuff.
1: We'll figure that out later.
2: But you got to be cute, okay?
0: Yeah, that's accurate.
2: Yeah.
0: That's accurate. Danny's got a particular penchant. It's just hilarious because I told him that, you know, we got this person coming. She's from the working family. She's great. He's like, oh, fine. Yeah, I need to reach out. I was like, here's the picture for the socials. Hey.
2: She needs to be in studio.
0: Yes. Looking forward to this one.
2: I am. Fantastic.
0: Greatly looking forward to it.
2: I'm all in the window like this.
0: Right.
2: She's fantastic.
1: Your hands under your hands.
2: She can come in and say nothing to me.
0: Brittany Whaley will be fantastic. I didn't even post the picture on socials. My goodness. I'm just behind.
2: Yeah. You need to send that to me. I need to make sure it's okay for
0: socials.
2: Oh,
0: my God. Take care of things.
2: You remind me. I remember that queen came in a few weeks ago. As a matter of fact, that queen comes in tomorrow. You were like, oh, I see why Danny invited her in here.
0: Oh, now it all becomes clear. Why is she here? We got a queen. We got a queen. We need to have her here. We got some important things to say.
2: Admit that she's fire, though. Just amazing.
0: She's incredible, which is why we're having her back.
2: That's exactly.
0: Tomorrow.
2: She's amazing.
0: All right. 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
1: I'm
0: Dara Star Tucker.
1: Just calling out, you know what I'm saying?
0: y'all are a little bit concerning. I'm just going to say.
1: If I
0: you're a little bit concerning.
1: If I putted for the other team is all I'm saying.
0: Hey, you know what I'm saying? Down boy. Down boy. No, I was just actually reflecting on how amazing. Can I just give a shout out to my own partner in crime and in life, Greg Bryant, this morning?
1: Mm-hmm. Tell everybody what you told. Well, I don't know how much you can divulge, but can you tell him without telling him everything?
0: I don't know if I could tell him without telling him. He's bad.
2: He's intriguing.
1: Yeah.
2: Greg is intriguing.
0: I had to sit and edit something for him yesterday where he was just having to give tons of information about multiple albums, projects, songs, artists. And I listened to him do this at home. You know, we're both like, you know, we do voiceover stuff at home constantly. So I'm, you know, he's in the other room. I'm in the room doing my stuff and he's doing his stuff. And I'm just kind of taking it for granted. You know, I know he's very knowledgeable about what he does and, you know, what he knows.
2: Yeah.
0: The world of jazz in particular and improvisational music, even funk and soul and blues and everything. But for me to sit there and edit that in real time where he's just talking for 10 straight minutes and just rattling off stats and facts about, you know, across decades, across albums, across artists.
1: Mm-hmm.
0: It wasn't just like, let me, you know, just riff on this one topic. It was just... The dude didn't stop. I mean, it was just, my mind is kind of blown a little bit, Danny and Dorian, I have to say.
1: I've just always thought he should be a part of academia somewhere.
0: He'd absolutely teach like jazz history, yeah, that kind of thing.
1: Definitely. Yeah. I'm surprised that's not happening.
0: It probably will be soon. You know, but he's never been just the super academic guy. He's always gotten it just kind of out of the mud, just from learning and listening to the music. But that dude is amazing.
1: When I went to lunch with him, I could have sat with him for 4 hours. He's just a really interesting guy.
0: He is.
1: Really intelligent. Funnier than I thought, too. Just
0: that dude is funny. It's funny. You have to get him in the right setting. Greg is hilarious.
1: Yeah.
0: We crack each other up all the time.
1: He's a good dude.
2: Yeah.
1: You got a good one.
2: Agreed.
0: Oh, I know that.
1: Yeah.
0: But it was renewed.
2: You notice when I walk in and he's here, I push you to the side and go straight to him.
1: Yeah.
2: With all respect. With all due respect.
0: Danny literally pushed me. He hit me on my arm and went straight for Greg. Was it Monday that Greg was in?
1: I love him. I'm

0: sorry. I
1: he
0: love
1: slapped
0: him.
1: Me on my shoulder and went straight for Greg. Hey, man, how you doing?
0: That's why. Funny you should bring that up, because I was listening on Monday and I was mad that I was not here when he was here.
2: It was a bomb show.
0: I had to text you when we were early
1: in our dating years. Someone who was just getting to know Greg, like a guy who's a friend of his now, but he was just getting to know him, kind of like I was. We were just starting to date, and I was kind of getting to know this new friend of his. And his friend pulled me to the side and went, "Can I talk to you about Greg?" He was like, "Can you tell me about him? Is he for real?"
2: Yeah, right.
1: He just was like, almost like, is he serious? Like, I was like, no, that's him for real. He is an earnest, like, real person. He's not putting, it's not a put on. Like, that's him for real.
2: He's so perfect. And you probably don't like I say that he's perfect because he's your husband. Yeah. It seems like an act, but it's not.
1: That's what it was. The dude was like, he was like, give me the real deal about this guy. I was like, no, that's what you see is actually the reality. That's right. Him. So no, my entire family feels the same way about him. And they will push me to the side to go and just dap him and spread love. It's just amazing, and it's incredible.
2: If somebody said they didn't like him, I'd look at him like,
1: right.
2: So what's wrong?
0: Something
2: with
0: right, wrong right, with right.
2: You? That you
0: right.
2: don't like Greg Bryant.
1: Right.
2: That's impossible.
1: Right. Right. And it's funny. And of course, him being like inside of himself, he doesn't see it. He doesn't understand. I'm like, somebody would be crazy for having a problem.
0: Well, because this is him, you know. He's like, this is just me. This is just who I am.
1: Right.
0: But on the outside looking in, we're like, we're impressed.
2: Yeah.
1: You're just waiting to see, like, what's the catch here?
2: That's what makes it all the better, that he's really humble about the whole thing.
0: Yeah.
2: He never pops his collar ever?
1: Greg is confident. He's Danny confident.
2: Okay.
1: Yeah. He knows what he has.
2: Okay.
1: As a, you know, in terms of his skill and his knowledge.
2: Okay.
1: Yeah, but as a human being, he is very humble.
2: Beautiful person. Beautiful. Yeah. I don't know what he's doing with you. He's just a good guy.
0: I feel like we could do a whole show about him.
1: We could.
2: We could.
1: And we would have a few participants to come in. And see.
2: Mm-hmm.
1: Yeah. Okay.
2: All right.
1: Danny, would you focus on what's going on right now?
2: Yeah,
1: we're going to have to take a station ID because of you, Danny.
2: I know. It's my fault. I'm okay. Sorry. Yeah. I'm sorry.
1: We will be right back.
2: I love you, Greg.
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1: Now, Danny, I will say, don't make the man uncomfortable, Danny, because you will get on his bad side.
0: Greg will be like, I regret that lunch.
2: I've said it on this microphone.
1: That's enough, Danny.
2: If I was batting on the other side of the plate, that's all I'm saying.
1: That's enough.
2: Greg will get a phone call, is all I'm saying.
1: There's a limit. All right.
0: Dora got competition.
1: No, I'm thankful. All right.
0: All right.
1: Black culture question of the day. Dorian, do you have it this morning?
0: You know what? I got so distracted by Greg, I forgot.
1: Okay, let me remind you of these clues here. During its peak years, this street attracted performers such as Duke Ellington, Billie Holiday, Charlie Parker, and Nat King Cole, making it one of the most important music districts in America in the 1930s and 40s. Number two, many clubs on the street, including Club Alabama, Apex Club, Downbeat, Flame, or Casablanca, stayed open late into the night, with informal jam sessions often continuing until sunrise. Number three, the street is home to historic landmarks such as the Dunbar Hotel, and now has a summer jazz festival named after the street name. What is the street? And I'm just realizing Greg was awake earlier. He's got to be asleep now, because there's no way I wouldn't be hearing from him. That's so funny.
0: The morning we're talking hilarious. About him.
1: We literally just record. Had a 7-minute conversation about him.
2: For the record, I didn't know what this answer was.
1: You don't?
2: Mm-mm.
1: Well, you're not from here.
2: I'm not from here.
1: Other folks now.
2: Obviously, the phone's lit up immediately.
1: Immediately. I was really surprised. I didn't think this was like a throwaway.
2: Yeah.
1: But apparently, I don't know LA like that, because I certainly did not know the answer to this question.
0: I have an idea, but I'm not sure if it's the right one.
1: Yeah. Okay.
0: Yeah.
1: All right. Well, we are going to the phone lines with Michelle. Good morning, Michelle, and welcome to the front page.
4: Hello, good
1: Michelle.
2: She is excited. Wow.
0: She said 25 on the way.
2: Wow.
1: Michelle, you made it.
4: I did.
1: All right. And you were early. I mean, you were quick. So you didn't even, I hadn't even finished the clues. So you,
4: I know.
1: Yeah, you
4: I had
1: it. I had
4: to beat Ernesto.
1: Michelle, well, what you got for us, Michelle? Are you confident?
5: I'm very confident. Okay. Central Avenue.
1: Central
5: I'm
1: Avenue.
5: I'm from here. This is my place. This is my home.
1: So the very first clue, I'm assuming, was the only one you needed.
5: Yes. Well, I was calling in. I was like, and then Danny, when he was like, "What's your name?" and you read the third clue, and I missed it. So Danny repeated. I said, "Okay, yeah, I know it's that." I love the Dunbar Hotel. They have a great restaurant there called Delicious.
1: Oh, okay.
5: They serve breakfast all day, and then they have like soul food. So I go there on Sunday sometimes.
2: What's it called again?
5: Delicious is the name of the restaurant in the historic Dunbar Hotel.
2: Do they have a live music during?
5: They do it on Sunday afternoons. They have live music. And it's on 42nd and Central.
2: Ooh. Might have to check that. I know Dorian don't do none of that because he lives here. Anything LA and had to do with social.
0: I'm going to have to check it out. I'm usually not on that side of town, so I'm going to have to check it out.
2: Okay.
1: Yeah. Well, Michelle, you did it again. What number is this for you?
5: Let me correct Ernesto.
2: Shots fired.
5: I have 23. Today makes 24, so Ernesto has 22.
1: Oh,
2: I thought Ernesto said he had 23 the other day.
1: Yeah, I thought he said
5: 24 yesterday.
1: Yeah. Well, yeah, yesterday was supposed to be 24, but you're saying he's really a 22.
5: Yes.
1: Oh.
5: Because I have 23. This makes 24 for me today.
1: Oh, okay. So you're saying you were one ahead of him.
5: Yes.
1: Okay. That makes sense.
0: She said she called me today.
2: Wow. What are you going to do, Dara? How do you prove any of this?
1: No, I think she's right,
5: play it back.
1: Yeah.
2: Play it back.
1: No, I think she's actually right. She's actually right. So he would be at 22. She's at 24 today because she just surpassed him by you know, the one that she was ahead of him.
2: Right.
1: Michelle, we trust you. We trust you to verify this for us. And we've got your prize. We've got your prizes waiting for you next week.
5: Yay.
1: Thanks to Ray Tucker, OMG, I love your earrings.net, by the way.
5: Thank you, Sister Ray.
1: Yes. Michelle, now as a woman, do you think you would wear KJLH earrings? I have to poll you guys because I don't wear earrings.
5: I wear earrings and I don't know if I wear KJLH with earrings.
1: Yeah.
5: I don't know. I'll have to see them.
1: Maybe
5: I'll probably
1: maybe
5: rock them. I got some.
1: Yeah, she's very creative. So we could, you know, we could have that as a tier. So
2: I think they'd wear.
5: Okay.
2: If women taste of soul, them. I think they'd wear.
1: Yeah.
2: Yeah. Women's health. I think they'd wear.
1: Yeah, we may have a big activation on the way. I don't know. So we'll see.
5: Ooh.
1: Yeah. But Michelle, congratulations. You have been crowned our Black Culture Historian of the Day. So wear your crown proudly.
5: I shall. Have a good day.
1: All right. You too, Michelle. All right.
2: All right.
1: We've got Miss Andriette Bryant writing in saying that she is thankful for her son.
2: That is. As long as you get mom on your side.
1: When I first met them, as a matter of fact, that same day that dude pulled me to the side and said, "Is Greg for real?" That was the day that I met Greg's parents. And that was the first thing I said to his mother. I said, "You all did a great job.
2: Amazing job.
1: You did a great job."
2: Yeah.
1: So,
2: yeah. I've told you about the friends that I had back in my hometown. I won't get off on a rant here, but not the most mature cats that I grew up with.
1: Yeah.
2: And if you put them in a room with Greg Bryant, they immediately will just start dragging their knuckles because I'm telling you.
1: What does that mean?
2: I got Neanderthal friends right now that have not matured past the age of 25.
1: And that amazes me how common that is with men. I mean, I don't mean to drag men. I really try not to be like the man bashing person because I know a lot of good guys.
2: Mm-hmm.
1: But like it amazes me how common it is for men to just have an arrested development, just like these guys who just never seem to make it past like 15 mentally.
2: What do you think that's about?
1: I think it's influence. It's they're influencing each other. They don't have guys in their life that can hold them to a higher standard.
2: Mm-hmm.
1: I think when you're surrounded by people who just require more of you, then it just makes you question yourself. But it's about the company you keep. I think, I don't know.
2: Yeah. And that's why we don't hang out like we used to.
1: Yeah.
2: And they look at me like, "Oh, you don't win Hollywood, huh?" It's like, you guys want to sit up and get drunk every weekend, smoke weed every weekend, cheat on your women every weekend, not be responsible, still got, you know, going to jail every now and again. And you go, "Oh, Danny thinks he's better than us." I'm like, I am.
1: You are.
2: I'm sorry.
1: You gotta be.
2: I'm sorry. You my day one, but we can't hang. I got too much to lose.
1: Yeah.
2: You know what I'm saying?
1: Yeah, I don't understand the mentality of just not being about anything in your life. You are just literally just trying to figure out what you can get away with and how you can, you know, just pleasure seeking and just trying to figure out how you can just get over. I don't

0: don't understand that mentality. And I don't know.
1: And there's always a woman next to him loving him all
0: through
1: it.
0: That's what I'm saying. That's the other part of it, is that there are always women who are willing to tolerate it. And that blows my mind, too.
1: What's that about? Like,
0: I don't know. What is wrong with us?
1: Well, the queens tell me that, you know, the dating pool has urine in it. You ever heard that one?
2: Terminated.
1: Yes. You know what I'm saying? So they say, hey, he's not a good man, but he mine. I've heard that. So what do? You want to start over? You're in your mid-30s, you're 40 years old, and your man is a jerk and a bum, but do you want to start over?
0: I think you're better off alone. I just think you're better off alone.
2: Some people are afraid to be alone.
1: Yeah.
2: Some people just want that companionship.
0: Yeah.
1: And by the way, men know that.
0: Yeah.
1: She is not going to dump me because she don't want to start alone. So I can get away with a little bit.
0: Ugh.
1: And here's the worst part, Tara. I know we got to move on. The worst part is when I go back to my hometown and I am in the rooms with these beautiful women who have these bums as my friends, as men. They try to put me in the spaces to where they feel better if I'm there. So if I go to an event with friends of mine and they're doing dirt, they think because I'm there, those friends aren't going to do dirt. Mm. Oh, if Danny's there, I know y'all going to act right.
0: Right.
1: Knowing that I can't snitch on my friends to them. So I'm lying to these. I'm going to get in trouble saying this on the microphone right now. I'm lying to these women.
0: Yeah.
1: Knowing that their man is foul.
0: Yeah.
1: And it puts me in a predicament.
0: Yeah. Yeah.
1: What do you do?
0: Stop hanging out with them dudes.
1: I've known them for 40 years.
0: Yeah.
1: What do you do?
0: Stop hanging out with them.
1: Danny, was he good tonight?
2: Sure.
1: I think the woman he was with will say he was pretty good.
0: What?
1: It puts me in a predicament all the time.
0: Yeah. What is the old saying? Bad company corrupts good morals or corrupts good character or something like that.
1: Not
0: like
1: me.
0: Man, that's contaminating.
1: Not to me.
0: Stay away from it, Danny.
1: They switch up when I'm in the room, though. Like the weed smoking and the drinking, they switch up when I'm there. Except when it comes to the women, that don't switch up.
0: Ugh.
1: That does not change.
0: Yeah, I've noticed, you know, these old sayings like birds of a feather flock together and all that. That's so accurate because Greg has a friend of his visiting right now, Paul Horton. They're all good guys. Greg's friends are all good guys.
1: Mm-hmm.
0: They're great. They're like him. So, Danny,
1: Watch yourself.
0: Watch yourself.
1: No disrespect to Greg. I don't know how he grew up. I grew up in a different type of neighborhood, though. I grew up in a pretty rough, poor, gang-infested neighborhood. I'm assuming Greg didn't.
0: No.
1: My friends are
0: no.
1: My friends are different than Greg's.
0: Yeah, but those are childhood friends. Like,
1: I understand.
0: Who are you hanging out with now?
1: We have to ask ourselves as black men, are you going to keep that person as your friend in your life now that we're the age that we are?
0: Right.
1: Because they were there when you were a child.
0: Yeah, I don't hang with anybody that I knew. I mean, I didn't grow up in a gang-infested neighborhood, but I grew up around a lot of people who just aren't really about anything. You know, just didn't really go on to seek higher education, didn't really, you know, do much with their lives. They're just still working at Kroger or something. I'm not saying there's anything wrong with working at Kroger, but no ambition to really do much more. And I wanted to achieve more. So we just didn't have much in common after a point. It was like, oh, okay, well, I'll see you when I see you.
1: Right. That's a great topic of conversation.
0: It is.
1: Do you hang out with your friends from your childhood because they are your friends from your childhood?
0: Mm-mm.
1: Or does there come a time where you don't have anything in common anymore and you cut them off?
0: I didn't even have to cut them off. We just stopped hanging out because it was like crickets. It was not even fun to hang out with them anymore. People from high school that just are still in that same small town going on smoke breaks. You know, between shifts, why do we need to talk?
1: What do you say? Go ahead.
2: Oh, no, I'm sorry. No. I was going to say, I've realized when you know you have like good people in your life is when, like I say, you guys may not talk for months, but once you get back together, it's almost like you didn't miss a beat.
0: Right.
2: You know what I'm saying? And I have people in my life that's like that. I've been friends with my boys over 20, almost 30 years.
1: What kind of friends are they though?
2: I mean, they're great people. You know, they're ambitious. You know, they want to strive for higher than what they strive for yesterday.
1: Okay.
0: Yeah.
2: You know what I'm saying?
0: Good.
2: So we're always, you know, trying to elevate each other. We're always trying to push each other to the next level.
0: Mm-hmm. That's good.
2: You know what I'm saying? So like once you have that, I feel like you stick to that regardless. you guys may, like I said, may not talk for weeks, months at a time, whatever the case may be. But once you get together, it's like you ain't skipped a beat.
0: Yeah.
2: You know?

0: And then, you know, we kind of revisit high school and everything and laugh about it and stuff like that. But, you know, we know how to have a good time. We know each other. Let me put it like that. We know each other.
1: It's great when your day ones can be, you know, those people who do grow with you. You really do grow in life. I just recently finished listening to Lionel Richie's memoir. And he's the cohort that he came up with. Just his friends from childhood are all just these high achieving. I mean, like Tom Joyner is one of his childhood friends. I mean, his friends are, they're mayors, they are lawyers. They're just, they all went on to just do amazing things. And that's incredible when it works out that way. But you got to know whether or not these people are folks that you really need to keep in your life after a certain point. Because half the time, like you saying, Danny, like some of these folks.
2: So what do you say when your friends look to you as being, they're in close proximity to somebody that inspires them? Like, my friends tell me that all the time. Danny, you make us want to do better. You make us want to, it ain't working. What do you do when they tell you that? You don't want to separate yourself from them because they may go even darker if you leave.
1: Yeah.
2: What do you do?
1: I just occasional contact. I mean, I just wouldn't be spending a lot of time with them.
2: I don't. I live here, so I can't spend a lot of time. But when I go back, it's like, yo, you in town, D. What's up, D? Hey, what's up, man? We're going to go. Why you ain't hooking me up, man? You down there in Los Angeles. There's more fine women in LA than any city in the country. What's up, D? What's up?
1: Danny.
2: I'm like, back up, man.
0: Yeah.
2: Yeah. But they never infect me, though. Yeah. They never drag me down.
1: Okay, never. If you say so, Danny.
2: You know I'm a good boy.
1: I don't know what's going on in your
2: private
1: life.
2: I'm a good boy.
1: I don't know what's going on with you. No, you are absolutely a high achiever. You are an ambitious person. You belie what you describe your surroundings to be, and obviously you had exposure to some other things as well. But that shows. Mm-hmm. I mean, I knew that within 30 seconds of meeting you. It's like you are not typical.
2: Appreciate that.
1: At all.
2: Yeah. So a lot of that is God. A lot of that is my mother, for sure. And growing up in the neighborhood that I did grow up in inspired me to not want to go through that same experience.
1: Yeah.
2: You know, when you grow up in a really poor, gang-infested, drug-infested neighborhood, you go, I never want to feel that again.
1: Yeah. And then you describe one of your mentors also who came in and just kind of...
2: White man.
1: And made a difference in your life. But that often can be the... defining kind of factor between you going left versus going right is that, you know, you had somebody in your life.
2: That people don't like to talk about that, but sometimes it takes an infusion of a little Caucasian.
1: Yeah. I mean, at least exposure to something outside of your environment.
2: That's the way to say it, I think. Yeah. Yeah. Getting out the neighborhood, like Dorian was saying one day, there's people that live in this neighborhood right here that have never been to the beach.
0: No,
2: agreed. It's just, you got to get out your neighborhood.
0: Yeah. You have to, honestly, like, if it wasn't for my dad making me and my brother travel, I probably wouldn't have known what was outside of LA.
2: Right.
0: You know what I'm saying? Like, I would have been just in close proximity, I'm going to just do everything in LA.
2: Right.
0: But because I have the ability to travel, I'm like, oh, there's a whole nother world.
2: Yeah.
0: A lot of people don't have that privilege.
2: But that's why I'm jealous of you. You've traveled the world. Mm-hmm. And that is something that I've always wanted to do.
1: You can. You just have to prioritize it.
2: Yeah.
1: Y'all.
2: Switzerland. I want to go to Switzerland.
0: Right.
1: There's so many places I still want to go. There's so much to see. My God.
2: I'm surprised you haven't been to the continent yet.
1: No, I haven't. Yeah. Wanted to. I will. We have an important conversation coming up this morning that Dorian is, he's just...
0: I'm enjoying the conversation. I'm just like, we still got a show to do.
2: I'm going to get a text later, I'm sure.
1: Yeah.
2: You talking about me, huh? You was talking about me. See, that ain't right.
1: Yes. Yeah. Well, we've got an important conversation with Brittany Whaley coming up this morning, y'all. I'm looking forward to this. I love the Working Families Party. If you don't know anything about the Working Families Party, get acclimated because they are incredible. I love the work that they do. Black voters remain one of the most influential forces in American politics, but... are we getting the results that we deserve, y'all? Coming up on the front page, we are going to be joined by Brittany Whaley, Southeast Regional Director for the Working Families Party. We are going to discuss the future of Black political leadership, the growing frustration among working class Americans, the difference between online activism and real world organizing, and what it takes to build lasting power in our communities. That is coming up after the break. We are continuing our morning-long tribute to the late Peabo Bryson, who we lost yesterday. This one hurts, y'all. This one really hurts. We've got the title track of his 1978 Capitol Records album, Reaching for the Sky.

Interesting fact, Peebo wrote all of the songs on this album, which was his first major label project. 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I'm Dara Starr Tucker. Stay with us. 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

0: Family, Brittany?
1: Yeah, well, you can go to Working Families, so at Working Families, or if it's Georgia, WFP Georgia.
0: WFP Georgia. Okay, so Working Families on Instagram, workingfamilies.org, online. Well, Brittany, I want to talk to you about Black voters specifically this morning, and I'm a fan of the Working Families Party. I love the work that you all do. I have actually done some advocacy for your organization as an online content creator myself. We have had who's the head of the Working Families Party? The name is escaping me right now. Who is a mutual of mine?
1: Maurice Mitchell.
0: Yes, he has been on the show, and we loved having him here. So I'm a fan of the way you all work, primarily because you don't undermine the work that existing parties are doing. In other words, like if there are progressive candidates who are doing good work and they are affiliated with a different party, you know, the Democratic Party or whatever, oftentimes you all act as a feeder organization to the Democratic Party. So you are seeking out and cultivating, if I'm not mistaken, now correct me if I'm wrong about how you all, your philosophy and the way that you operate, you identify candidates or people that would be great candidates for running for local offices, all sorts of local office and even larger offices. But you know, someone like the mayor of New York, Zohran Mamdani, I believe was affiliated with the Working Families Party. You all are responsible for identifying and cultivating a lot of these candidates and then raising them to a higher profile and oftentimes working with the Democratic Party to bring them to the fore. Can you explain to me a little bit of the philosophy of what the Working Families Party is all about?
1: I'm happy to. So Working Families Party is a third party, but it's a non-delusional political party.
0: And we focus
1: on building power for multiracial working class people. And so we have in New York specifically, because, you know, election laws are different in every state. In New York, you have fusion voting. So you can go and vote for Zohran Mamdani on the Working Families Party line, but you'll see that he's also cross-endorsed by the Democratic Party, right? So when Zohran went to vote in the general election, he actually voted for himself on the Working Families Party line. And what that means is that you have some Democrats who are more centrist and, you know, corporate Dems. And when you vote for someone on the Working Families Party line, or you see that they have the Working Families stamp of approval, it means that they will unapologetically fight for the interests of everyday working class people in this country. Mm-hmm. And so you're looking at the issues and voting based on your values. And so that is how we distinguish ourselves in what is ultimately a two-party system that we are trying to disrupt.
0: Yeah, I often tell people there is nothing wrong with supporting a third party. There is a point where it can strategically be a bit detrimental, and we just have to be strategic in the way that we go about that. And I think you all have a great philosophy where that is concerned, because there is a way, as you said, voting laws vary from county to county in this country, and there's a way to undermine what progressive or left-leaning candidates are attempting to do, and then there's a way to support it. And you all have found a way to make your voice heard, to make your presence known, but also to push the Democratic Party, hopefully, a little bit closer towards the issues that support working class people, as your name implies. And so I love the smart way that you all are going about politics. And I think it's a model for how third parties should work going forward. So just kudos to you all, because you're doing incredible work.
1: Thank you. Yeah, I mean, we want power. Like, we want governing power, and we're serious about it. Mm-hmm. So if we're doing a lot of work to get folks elected, we want them to actually get elected so that they can pass policies that then change the material conditions and make it easier for our folks to live and thrive in this country. And so, you know, there's no other way to do it, right? And be serious about it, because we don't want it to be symbolic or purist. We actually want to have people who are in power and can make decisions.
0: Yeah, I have a lot of, not so much anymore, but I used to have a lot of these debates with leftists, online leftists, left-leaning people who are very frustrated with the Democratic Party, understandably, very frustrated with the Democratic Party, and who have, you know, maybe some less than productive ways of expressing that, and have really, I feel, taken action and really discouraged people from, as you said, acquiring power or amassing power. They don't have an understanding of how to build community, how to build any sort

0: of how to develop any sort of voice in the public square. And there, it leads to apathy, it leads to a lot of frustration, and it leads to a lot of non-participation. And that is what I don't have tolerance for. So if I feel like, you know, your heart's in the right place, but you just have no tolerance for the strategy, we're gonna have problems. And so I'm all about folks who are about their business and who are about actually accomplishing things. And what I want to know from you, Brittany Whaley, is whether, in your opinion, Black folks can continue to lend their support to the Democratic Party. Do you have issues with the loyalty, I guess, that the Democratic Party has engendered with Black people? What is your feeling about that?
1: That's a great question. We're not like an agent of the Democratic Party. We work for the people. Mm-hmm. And so that feels like it's important to ground yourself in, because that's how we should approach politics. So we're actually saying that the two-party system does not work for us.
0: Right.
1: And I think what you see is that Republicans are so far gone, they've started to try to pick the electorate, right, through all of the laws and antics. With the Democrats, we are having a hard time sometimes distinguishing, you know, them from moderate Dems, except from moderate Republicans, et cetera. And so as we're thinking about it, I ask people very simple questions, and I go back to the issues. Do you want to have medical coverage and adequate health care in this country? We don't need to see any more GoFundMes because people are trying to get through a medical emergency and cannot afford it, or our systems are failing us, right? Do you deserve to be able to take paid family leave if someone is sick in your family? My dad is 91, my kid is 5, right? Like, if someone, can I take off from work and care for my people, right? AI and data centers are taking over our communities. Like, if you're going to go into office, we need you to fight for people, right? Like, the utility costs are going up. All of these issues matter to everyday people. And so if the Democratic Party is not fighting for that, then we want to assert and insert a political party that will, which there's no ambiguity about Working Families Party and who we fight for. And so there's no like blind loyalty to the Democratic Party. What we are saying is that because of the non-delusional piece, we cook with what we have in the kitchen. And so if we don't have a ballot line infusion voting, we don't want to split the vote, because that doesn't build power. That doesn't give us the governing power. So we will run people on the Democratic ballot line, or if there is fusion voting, we will run them on the Working Families Party line. But the end result is not us trying to talk to people and figure out the messaging and the polling to get that right. It is to have real results and real champions who go in and fight for these issues. And so when you talk to voters again, you're talking about what you have been able to deliver for them, because we want them to see themselves in our democracy and understand that you shouldn't be left behind.
0: Yeah, absolutely. Well, I think the thing that we tend to be guilty of, and it's not just in our community, it's I think in general, a lot of us, when there are hot races, like I said, we had a major primary election here in California yesterday. And, you know, when there's something major that's on the line, of course, you know, everyone is focused on who's you know, the governor's race or the mayoral race or whatever. But then as soon as that primary or that election day is over, people tap out and they go on about their lives, and they're not really involved in politics much outside of, you know, these major events. Can you talk to us, Brittany Whaley, about how we can begin to have impact between election cycles, political and social and cultural impact, and how you all do that with the Working Families Party between election cycles, rather than just being entirely focused on election day, voting day?
1: Yeah, so it's 365, right? There's always something political that is happening. I would say people have lives, so everything is political, and they say all politics are local. When we're engaging with folks, it's not a conversation, Dara, about this piece of legislation. It's like, what do you want in WFP? This is your political vehicle in your political home. So are we working? Like, what do you actually care about? We're finding that a lot of people care about data centers right now because there's so much uncertainty. Mm-hmm. And so the very least that we could do as, you know, as folks who are coming together, because if you think about a political party, it is people coming together around a shared platform. getting folks elected to then enact that platform and go in with the mandate. And so when we're talking to

0: our people and organizing in our communities, we start with what's important to them. And then we tell them, hey, this is where this lives on the ballot. And now that folks are in office, this is how we can continue to engage them. Mm-hmm. So that way you always have a line to your legislator, but we're not centering and focusing solely on a legislator. We need a people power movement. Mm-hmm. And so what are some of the things that we do? We come together for political education so that we can all lean into learning and understanding and making meaning of the political moments and things that are happening around us. We do fun things too. We do cookouts and come together, like bring your kids, bring your families, etc. And then we talk about and move towards like solutions. So it doesn't have to be an electoral intervention, but the way our elections are set up, especially across the South, there's always an election. But the times when it's not an election, there's a school board meeting where they're making some consequential decisions. There are budgets every single year, and those budgets translate into values and how we run our cities. You have a say in that. And so how do you continue to engage, but engage in ways that people find meaningful and additive? You know, like, we don't have to always run through the high level policy points, because the policy and the ingenuity and what we need, the knowledge, is in our communities. We know what type of communities we want, and so we fight for it.
1: Mm-hmm. We are talking this morning with Brittany Whaley, who is the Southeast Regional Director for the Working Families Party. You can find more information about the Working Families Party at workingfamilies.org or on Instagram at Working Families. Brittany, what I want to know from you, and like I said, I live in this online space where a lot of these conversations are being had. I deal with a lot of frustration with people who are rightfully, understandably frustrated about politics and they're frustrated about the inability to affect change, I think, for that change to happen as quickly as they feel that it should. And that's not something to be dismissed. It's not something to be minimized, you know, that people are frustrated. But I feel like there's a lot of negative behavior around that. And there's a lot of behavior that tends to go against our best interests, especially as Black folks, as a part of marginalized communities. When we get frustrated, when we deal with non-participation, it's like the old saying, you're cutting off your nose to spite your face. You know, we're not oftentimes taking action that is benefiting us. We are taking action that is empowering the people who would seek to disempower us. And that's my concern. So through the Working Families Party, what I'd like to know is how focused you all are on educating people around effective political action. Because I think that is a great need that I see in online spaces in particular, especially with younger people. There's a lot of impatience around change and around progress and around politics. There's a lot of confusion around how politics works. There's a lot of just a lack of understanding of how to create change and how to be effective politically. How focused are you all on just helping people to understand the political process and how to be effective and impactful in your local politics? How focused are you all on educating people?
0: A good bit of our work is educating voters and folks in our communities and helping people to make meaning of what's happening, sometimes behind closed doors. Mm-hmm. And so a good example of this, the governor of Georgia just signed a piece of legislation, HB 369, that was a food truck bill. But by the time it was signed into law, it limited, it made certain seats in Metro Atlanta nonpartisan. There are a few implications for that. They want to have folks on the ballot when they know more people of color and Black folks will sit out and not participate. Mm-hmm. Now, the problem here is Georgia has 159 counties. The counties that they targeted, and these are district attorney, county commissioner, tax commissioner seats. These seats that they targeted are in five of the Metro Atlanta counties. Mm. Is the most populous counties, historically Democratic. The DAs in all of these seats are Black women, and more broadly, the Black county level leadership is working. Mm-hmm. So my point is, you would see this and you would say, well, Britt, what's the big deal? Like, it goes from a partisan in November to a nonpartisan in May. Well, this is again a power grab. They're trying to control the electorate so that they can pick who is in these seats. So our job is like to educate. We've done town halls. We're doing town halls on the redistricting, because our governor also called for a special session, which you see across the South in the aftermath of Calais, right? But like, meeting people where they are. So

0: Sometimes that's in person at a town hall. Sometimes you'll see it on a text message. Sometimes you will see it living online, something that you can share and that's easily and readily available because we're the best messengers. And so if someone hears something from you, Dara, they're going to listen if they're already in relationship with you because you've done that research and you're vouching for whatever information it is that you're sharing, right? Mm-hmm. And so that's the same thing as we see with Working Families Party. We talk to voters every single year. And so we've become a trusted messenger and they can come to us and get this information. And if they have questions about how to access additional information or where to go to vote, like that information around the administrative pieces is also available, readily available, so that we can make it easier for people. Because right now we're in a system and in a moment where, again, you have folks who want to have minority rule, and that means that they want to limit the amount of information or confuse you so that you can stay at home. So our job, the majority of our job, is like making sure that people know what's on the ballot, where your issues, again, where do your issues live on the ballot? Are you tired of high utility bills? Well, go out and vote for the PSC. I'm not going to have a conversation with you about one seat on the ballot because I want you to understand the implications of all of these races so that even after this election, you can continue to connect the issues with the person who holds that power, because at the end of the day, you hired them.
1: Yeah. How do you, what does your outreach look like? How are you reaching people? Because obviously, you know, some people just tend to shut down when politics are discussed. They don't think it's for them. They're, you know, it's a snooze fest as far as they're concerned. How do you help people to become interested in making change politically?
0: Yeah, I actually find that, you know, it depends on where we are. So we have Wolf Packs, which are like our membership bodies across the country. I'm laughing because in Atlanta, we have one that is called For the Culture. So it's a Black center space. And so like they're doing some different type of community outreach, like that one, they're doing like a cookout, or, you know, they're doing non-traditional, but it centers culture, right? It just centers like our people and where we live, work, play, et cetera. So it could be festivals. It could be like, you know, quick engagement points, but we also use the tools that are at our disposal. So we use the mass texting and the calls and, you know, the direct voter contact, as we like to call it, so that we know who we're talking to. And then additionally, we have other engagement points. We've been doing this in Georgia and like across the party itself is a few decades old, but we've been doing this long enough where we know where our people are and we can use tools like I can give you an app and I can say, hey, this app will match all of your contacts against the voter file. And you can send them a postcard with your name, your face on it that says, hey, you know, we have an election coming up and there's like an election calendar. Those are the types of things that people will receive. And they think I'm sending them a mailer, right? Mm-hmm. It's coming from WFP, but they put it on their refrigerator because they're like, oh, this is the primary day. We just had a primary in California or Georgia or, you know, and so like, that's also a way that we reach more and more people. We use the relationships and the folks who we're already building with to then reach more people and change or inform the political conversation.
1: Yeah, we are talking this morning with Brittany Whaley of the Working Families Party. You can find more about the Working Families Party by visiting workingfamilies.org or by visiting Instagram and looking for Working Families. I am a fan of the Working Families Party. I love the fact that you say you are a non-delusional party because we need as much of that as possible, practical solutions in this day and age and not simply people responding reflexively out of frustration. So we appreciate the tools that you are helping to give people that understand that our political system is broken and needs to be changed, but doing that in a smart way. I want to talk to you about online activism versus real world activism and whether you think that we need to shift how we are thinking about those things. I mean, it's easy enough to get on the phone, on your phone. And, you know, we talk about keyboard warriors or whatever, people who do their activism with their thumbs. And, you know, I'm someone who spends a ton of time online. I know that it is possible to be impactful through online channels. But I feel like we've kind of lost something in this day and age where we think everything can be done online and that we don't have to have a real world presence, or we're not really kind of asking those questions about our impact online versus what we are able to accomplish if we are willing to get up out of our, out of our beds.

0: all of us are online and we're not necessarily depending on the algorithm and, you know, what is put in front of us, we're not seeing all the things that are happening. We can always do more and we can always turn out and turn up. But when, like, I'm thinking about Mississippi in the aftermath. So All Roads Lead South, we went there, Working Families Party, with a number, I think it was a few hundred organizations, thousands of people. In the days immediately following that, Mississippi had a day of action where they had over 6,000 people who showed up to their capital in their day of action to fight back. When we are planning for Georgia, June 17th, you have to think about it. Tennessee, the ink hadn't even dried on the paper with the Calais decision, and they were already like redrawing maps. Thousands of people showed up to the state capitol. They shut it down, right? Like, it was a real fight. So, like, as we're seeing this across the South, people are showing up, and I will say continue to show up, continue to be in a space where you are not complying with unjust laws, and continue to lean in. You don't have to have experience. Folks who have been doing this, they will take care of you, sign up through a trusted organization. But I think that, like, in this moment, we may have folks who are online watching, we may have this, you know, thing in our heads, like, oh, you have to be experienced. Like, I have to know what I'm doing. No, you just have to, like, take the risk. But I do think that both of them are necessary and required. And I think we are seeing people, I know that we are seeing people get off of their sofas and say enough is enough.
1: Yeah. I want to talk to you also about the role that women are playing right now in politics, Black women in particular. We heard a lot about the 92% after the 2024 election. It was a very famous figure that was thrown out there that Black women by 92% had voted for Kamala Harris. So, hey, no, you know, don't blame us for, you know, whatever, the decline of society, because, you know, we're here just kind of minding our own business at a rate of 92%. But that can also reflect an undue strain or burden that is placed on, particularly on Black women, to save the day, you know, to be those sensible people in the room who have the good sense to reject, you know, the nonsense, because we know that at the end of the day, we are the ones who are going to be probably most deeply impacted by the attacks on marginalized groups. Do you feel that Black women are dealing with a particular strain around being expected to show up and to build leadership and to be the leaders of these movements? What role are Black women playing right now in the political arena? And is it healthy?
0: Yeah. Black women are not just playing a role in the political arena. Right? We hold down the households. You know, civic organizations. If you want to save democracy, you go to a Black woman, and we're the backbone of the Democratic Party. We get it. Followed by Black men, right? So, and their political participation. Well, I'll say, you know, at Working Families Party in 2019, we started a program called Bet on Us for Black Women. And this program is specifically for Black women for a few reasons. One, we always count on Black women to do the heavy lifting to save our democracy. Can you go out and turn people out to vote? Can you do the voter registration? Are you in the churches and in the faith community moving our people to action? How are you holding up our democracy? And we really do want to change that paradigm, right? There has to be a shift. So the Bet on Us is a place where we invest in the leadership of Black women. We say, what is it that you need and what are you holding? And how do we do that in community? And if you're holding too much, let's hold it together and move some of it off of your plate. Because we cannot continue to come to Black women as the workhorses. And then when we have conversations, and this goes back to the policy, which I always will, when we have conversations about how you are approaching the policymaking process, it needs to be intersectional and it needs to center the needs of Black women. And I say that with my full chest, because if you solve for the problems of Black women, you are solving for the problems of everyone, yes. Right? And so we need to see ourselves in the policy platforms, and that's not symbolic, and that's not a corporate Democrat agenda. That is an agenda that focuses on the needs that we have, economic, socially, politically. And so to go back to your question, I think we have to start with the investment. Are you betting on Black women? And if you are, that means it's the leadership development, it's the community, and quite frankly, it is us saying that we will share this load. If there is a strain on Black women, it is because we have always, and I, you know, we've always done a significant amount of the work. We could do this in community.
1: Yeah, absolutely. We have been talking this morning with Brittany Whaley of the Working Families.

0: party. I want to thank you, Brittany, for joining us this morning. I've loved the conversation. I love your organization, the Working Families Party. 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Brittany Whaley, who is the Southeast Regional Director for the Working Families Party, thank you so much for taking time to talk with us here on the front page this morning. We have really, really enjoyed talking with you.
1: Thank you for having me. Thanks for all you're doing.
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2: Yes, Street Meet is taking place at 3535 South La Cienega Boulevard. 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
0: around
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0: 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Stay tuned for the Steve Harvey Morning Show with Adele Lamar. 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

0: Hey, good morning, L.A. It's time to get your day started with the best. That's right. It's the Steve Harvey Morning Show. And here's Ade Lamar to keep you updated locally. What's happening, girl?
1: Good morning, Steve. Good morning, everyone. It is a beautiful Wednesday morning, a hump day, a day fresh off of Election Day. We've got some results. Well, not really, because it may take a while. They've got a lot of votes to count. But it does look like Mayor Karen Bass will be headed to the runoff. We'll talk about that, as well as others. We've got some more information. Of course, there were some big races for our governor and Long Beach mayor, LA City Controller, and others. We'll get you updated as to where we are with counting all of those votes, all right? And looks like we got some information for you. Cannabis firms hid health issues. I'll tell you about a federal lawsuit that's underway. And then looks like there could be some issues when it comes to getting lots of folks to the airport. We'll talk about it. It's not what you think. We'll share all this and more as we get started, all right? Let's get into a little traffic this morning. Those of you that are making way out there, looks like you are doing pretty good for the most part. A few things will slow you down just a bit. Sunflower Avenue on the westbound 210, there is a collision there. Then you're back over at Grand on the westbound 210. Looks like Firestone Boulevard is tied up with a collision on the northbound 605. But other than that, you're looking pretty good out there. It is a Wednesday, a hump day. That means Bo will be out with his street meets. We'll talk about that, where he'll be and where you'll be able to catch up with him. We've got all that and more as we get started, all right? So good morning, family. It's a day. Lamar, Radio Free, 102.3 KJLH.
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0: nephew Tommy, and moi.
1: We French with it this morning. Okay.
0: That's French for myself.
1: Sure.
2: Yes.
0: One and only. Uno.
1: Boo.
0: Uno moi. Able one me.
2: Spanish.
1: You're bilingual and, with
2: French.
1: French. Bilingual now.
0: Yeah, I'm bilingual. I actually am trilingual.
1: Oh, I'm what's rich. The third language?
0: French. French. Oui.
2: Yeah,
0: oh,
2: you
0: French.
2: Said French.
1: Okay,
0: and Spanish.
2: French.
0: Said,
2: moi,
0: oh, I'm actually four. Inshallah. I'm Arabic too. Yeah.
1: Okay.
3: All right. He tried. That's yeah. What tried. Yeah, he tried.
0: No. I'm not trying. I did it. I spoke to all four.
1: Coming up. At 32 minutes after the hour, we'll hear from the nephew as he runs that prank back right after this.
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0: Hey, good morning, L.A. Here's the one and only Ade Lamar to keep you updated. What's going on around L.A., Ade?
7: All righty. Thank you, Steve. Good morning, everyone. We are up and moving. Folks are getting out, getting into the traffic. But they're also waiting for that Black Music box office to open. And it will. So keep listing 920, 1220, 420, 720. Your chance to grab some of the most amazing tickets that are out there with concerts, theater. Hey, you name it, we got it. You want a sneak peek? Go over to KJLHradio.com. You can check it out there. Look for Black Music box office. That's where it's at. All right, now we're rolling through traffic. What you doing out there? Look, it's amazing that things have cleared up in some areas and others, well, not so much. We got the northbound 605 at Firestone. That collision still out there working. Yeah. Southbound 5 at Sheldon Street. That collision still very active. And Grand, looks like we do have a problem at westbound 210 at the off-ramp in Ballin Park. That crash, working to get it cleared for you. In the meantime, everybody, slow down. Take it easy. It's Wednesday. We got to jump over this hump together. We'll do it. Good morning. It's a day. 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

0: We'll see how that goes. If no candidate, of course, receives more than 50% of all the votes, that's when it goes to the two finishers in a runoff on November 3rd. All right. We'll get some more updates from races for you in just a bit. As we said, though, keep in mind, a lot of these votes are still being counted as we speak. All right. Let's take a look at traffic. If you're rolling out there, it's a slow ride for some because it's just not moving for a lot of you. It is a Wednesday, a hump day, so we're trying to get around. Looks like the northbound 405 is still a little slow, though, go at Western. We'll work through that. And then many of you are trying to figure out how to get down to the southbound 110 at Manchester. Looks like it's just a little slow in that area as well, so please slow down and take it easy. We do have Bo out today with his street meets. We'll talk about where he'll be in just a bit, so get ready for that. That is always at 1-ish on a Wednesday, so we'll chat with that a little bit. And don't forget, the Black Music Box Office is open this morning a little bit later on, so get ready for it, all right? Good morning, family. It's a day. Lamar, Radio Free, 102.3 KJLH.
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5: 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You never know. You might just fool around and find something out. You know how we do.

0: I'm just saying, I'm 6'9". Whatever it is, I'm tall. I'm just saying that. Whatever it is, I'm tall.
1: Foot taller than you really are. Okay. All right. Coming up in 20 minutes after the hour, we'll have more of the Steve Harvey Morning Show right after this.
0: 6'5 is more realistic, though.
2: Yeah, 6'9". You need to be balling somewhere.
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1: This caller left a message about her baby. Let's listen.
3: I ain't good.
4: Hey, Steve Harvey. My name is Marsana. I have a 2-year-old who can fully recite his ABCs, and he can count to 10. I don't know if that's impressive to you, but it's very impressive to me and almost everybody we run into. Everyone doesn't think that he's 2. Everyone thinks he's like 4 or 5. So I'm impressed with him, and I'm going to keep working at it. And hopefully we can count to 20 by the time we get back at you or you get back at us. So thank you.
3: Well, you know, listen, baby, I'm real happy. I'm real happy that you impressed with your baby and everything. I don't know your baby, and you know what? I ain't never heard your baby count. You know, but don't call here no more telling us that your baby can count to 10. Everybody baby can count to 10. Who baby can't count to 10? At 2, what? We don't know this here. Well, who care though? If your baby can count to 200, what is it going to do for us? Stop calling here bragging about y'all's babies. My baby can count to 10. So what?
1: At 2, that's impressive. 1, 2,
3: but you don't know the baby 2. So what? Baby might not know nothing else. Ain't nothing wrong. Ain't nothing worse than a little smart, stupid baby. Baby sitting up in here counting his off. Can't drink water. You want to impress me? Potty train yourself. That was impressive to me. Coming here all this counting. You can count, but you're standing here holding on to the edge of the coffee table. Do it on yourself in front of company. If you want to impress me, is your baby earning any money at 2?
1: We gotta go. Coming up next, it is the nephew.
3: No more baby. No more baby stories.
1: No more.
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8: Adai Lamar, the beautiful one. What's going on, girl?
9: Well, we're looking at all of these races and trying to see what's going to come of it. Ballots are being counted. Another big race, we talked about the mayoral race, but the governor's race is still in the works. Looks like they're saying half the ballots have been counted. Hilton is the lead right now, then coming in Becerra and then Steyer. But it's still so tight, it's hard to call. Especially when there's more ballots to be counted. So as we were telling you yesterday and trying to enforce to you to know is that, you know, it could be days before we could really get a good understanding for some of these races. But we'll do what we can today to get you as much information as possible so you'll have where we are right now in the moment, okay? So now, those of you that are rolling through traffic this morning, there are several things, though, that could slow you down. Santa Fe Avenue from the northbound 405 with a hazard in that area, westbound 10 at town, that's a collision. And then we're back over. Looks like at Crenshaw Boulevard, there's a problem on the eastbound 105. We'll work to get that cleared for you. But in the meantime, just know that there is slow and go traffic. Bo is out today with his street meets. He'll be at 3535 South La Cienega Boulevard at Obama. He will meet you next to the McDonald's there at 1 p.m. ish. He'll share. We'll tell you all about his tickets coming up in a little bit.

Speaking of tickets, the Black Music Box Office will be open in a bit, and some wonderful tickets are coming up there. So, yeah, we've got a lot to give away this morning, so get ready. Good morning, family. It's a day. Lamar, you're listening to the Steve Harvey Morning Show on Radio Free 102.3 KJLH.

0: four generations, Black mothers have poured their love, strength, and resilience into raising healthy families. 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

0: zoom like this. Because he liked that little sign on his rear view mirror to his car. Objects may appear closer. To, you know, that's why he do that.
1: Oh, my God.
0: Little people always do tricks.
2: Yeah, next question.
3: Yeah, Tommy. He's 6 foot.
1: What if you say, Steve, Mike or Idris? Body like Mike?
0: Nah, I take Idris because if I had Mike's body, I'm going to get Mike because I'm going to try too much. Oh, okay. I'm going to rest around and say something to the wrong person and get my whole...
2: You gonna buy the
1: All right. Would you rather have, you know, be a player, have lovers and just different area codes, or would you rather have a loving wife and family?
2: Loving wife and family.
1: Of course.
3: Hello. See?
1: Yeah.
0: Ain't no doubt of what about you say.
1: Loving wife.
2: What do they expect us
1: all right,
2: to say?
1: Last one, guys. Would you rather argue for hours, then have sex, or would you rather talk it out, then cuddle?
2: Cuddle. Just sitting there talking. Just holding each other? No, we finna argue this thing, I can get busy.
0: I'd rather get in a fist fight and then have sex.
1: That's today's round of Would You Rather.
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1: Make your morning a little better with the day. Hey, day.
6: Good morning, Shirley. Good morning, everyone. Well, excitement is filling the city, especially the city of Inglewood, with the World Cup coming our way. FIFA, soccer, yes. A lot of folks super excited to come out because Inglewood is doing it big with the Wood Cup. 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You can come and show off what you do, what your wares are, whatever it is you sell for free. Small businesses will take the world stage because that is really what Inglewood is all about. 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You can find out more information by going to TheWoodCup.com, all right? 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You can get all the information there. There are going to be two big celebrations. There's one, of course, Friday, June 12th, and then there's one Friday, July 10th. So look for the deadline. See which one you can get into, but your small business deserves to shine. When Inglewood shines, small businesses should do so too, all right? So make sure you go to TheWoodCup.com. Find out the information so you can be a part of it, all right? Keep in mind, it is first come, first serve. Deadlines are put in place. If you don't make this one for next Friday, perhaps your business is not quite ready to be on that international stage out there. 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There's still plenty of opportunity, all right? So get in there. Get out there. Show your stuff. Let's take a look at traffic. Okay, look, you are out there rolling the southbound 110 at the northbound Century Boulevard. There is a hit and run there. Please slow down. Southbound 110 at El Segundo is tied up, and the westbound 60 at Grand, that collision is tied up a bit. So please take it easy out there, all right? Thank you. Good morning. 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

0: It is time now to check Steve's voicemail. If you would like to leave a message for Steve, call him 877-29-STEVE, and you might just hear your call on the air. Well, now we all know that Father's Day is coming up, and Steve, this guy named Kenneth left a message about fatherhood. Check it out.
1: Steve Harvey, this is Kenneth. What you just said in your closing remarks, man, really touched my heart, man. That's what I'm dealing with right now. My wife will not allow me to be a man to my 20-year-old son. I really need your advice on this one, man, because it's a lot of things I just don't do to keep it, you know, real good between me and my wife. She says I'm too hard, I yell too much. But Steve, I know this world will eat him up. I just need your advice on how to balance both. You know, right now I'm losing. I'm losing with my son because I know I'm not saying and doing the things I'm supposed to do simply because I'm trying to keep her happy. And I just don't know how you handle both of them, Steve. It's an ambulance driving past me now.

0: Yeah, Beauty and the Beast, and then, of course, A Whole New World with Regina Bell.
1: Yes.
0: But then his own great hits. I mean, 5 decades of history here of just song after song, like just to, you know, feel the fire.
1: Yes, legendary.
0: Yes, If You're Ever in My Arms Again. I mean, just remarkable. We're so heartbroken. The family released a statement saying, in part, while our hearts are broken, we find comfort in knowing how deeply Peebo was loved and how many lives were touched by his voice. And we're sending our condolences, our prayers to the family, and just know that your KGLH family here remembers and honors the life, the legacy, the voice of love, Peebo Bryson.
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1: Interrupt this regularly scheduled show to bring you breaking news. Kier's Hope Walk has opened up again for new people because we found out this walk is so much more. Ladies and gentlemen, from now on, anybody with eczema, we are opening it up to people with eczema.
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0: You're a 44-year-old divorced woman. I can't stop messing with my ex-husband. He and I just couldn't get along, so he started cheating on me. That's all it takes. I blame myself for it because I was always so insecure that I nagged him daily. So now you've taken on full responsibility for it. Skip the he cheated thing. He cheated because of you. So you just done dumped all this on yourself. And you know where I know you got that from? You got that from him. He told you you nagged him daily. He told you he couldn't take it no more.
1: Hang on,
0: Lord,
1: Steve.
0: Have mercy. I'll be back. I'm gonna go through this letter quick.
1: We'll have part two of Steve's response coming up at 23 minutes after the hour. Strawberry Letter subject for today. We go to a hotel, but not to a room. We'll get back into it right after this.
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1: Bo is out today. Bo will be with his street meets. 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He's got some tickets to give to you. 3535 South La Cienega Boulevard in Obama, next to the McDonald's at 1 p.m.-ish. You'll be able to check him out. So make sure you go through and check him out. He's going to be there. Black Music Box Office opens at 9:20, 12:20, 4:20. And, of course, 720. 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Yeah, we'll let you just check it out a bit. And then just get ready, right? The box office has the streets talking, and we've got the tickets to give to you. Now, in traffic, not the best situation for some, but that's okay. 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You've been in an accident, you shouldn't stress. The SOS Lawyers have your back. 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That's 877-SOS-SOS-1. Eastbound 210 at Rockford Street, the off-ramp is tied up a bit. Heads up, southbound 405 at the 605 with the collision. And then southbound 101 at Alvarado Street. Looks like we do have an accident. Well, it's actually a hazard. Let's not make it an accident. So everybody slow down and be careful. Tomorrow, we have some very special guests joining us from the Advocates Professional Golf Association. Mr. Ken Bentley, the CEO and founder, and professional golfer Aaron Grimes will join us to talk about this wonderful organization that has really been so key and instrumental in so many wonderful folks getting in golf, right? Period. They have some professionals that's come through there, really opening up this sport to a broader group of folks that really want to get in and really are doing some major stuff. So we'll talk about that a little bit later on tomorrow morning at 9 a.m. All right? So stick around. Good morning, family. It's a day. Lamar, Radio Free, 102.3 KJLH.
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3: Well, we are moving through the morning. We'll be at it soon. The Black Music Box Office opens at 9:20 this morning. I can't tell you. I always like to make it a surprise is what we're going to give away. 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You'll be able to see which tickets we're giving away at 9:20. So head over there. I think you'll be quite impressed. All right. Quite impressed. Bo's out today with a street meets 3535 South La Cienega Boulevard at Obama there next to the McDonald's at 1 p.m. ish. He's keeping it all close to the vest, what tickets he has to give away. So you might just want to just show up over there and grab your tickets. All right. So I want to send a big congratulations to the class of 2026 for the Empower Her Institute. The graduating seniors getting ready to head off to college. They're doing their graduation on Saturday, and I'm excited to be their keynote speaker to speak with this class of 2026. Congratulations to you again. I will see you Saturday. All right, let's move through a little traffic this morning, shall we? Look, there are some issues out there. The southbound 405 at Skirball Center Drive, it is a hazard, so be aware of that. Then Eagle Street is tied up on the southbound 710. Northbound 710, the flip side of that is Washington Boulevard tied up. So, yeah, keep all of that in mind. 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

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Black Infant Health is deeply committed to ensuring that every Black mother and baby has the resources and support they deserve for a healthy pregnancy, birth, and beyond. Hi, this is Cameron Green, inviting you to join me on Father's Day, June 21st, at the Carson Community Center to celebrate life. 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

0: some birthday love this morning. A day, show the family some love.
1: Absolutely, absolutely. 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Birthday list, Lisa Brown, happy birthday to you out in L.A. Tony Jones of Inglewood. Renaya Singleton of Long Beach celebrating today. Patricia Charlotte of Compton is doing her birthday dance. Kevin and LaShonda Howard of Forney, Texas. I know where Forney is.
2: Yeah.
1: I know where that is. That's on the

0: That hazard is there, but you guys are making your way around it. Just slow down, though, to do so. Westbound 60 at Indiana Street, there is a collision and a reported fire on the northbound 5 at Valencia Boulevard. They're working to get that out there in Newhall, so careful as you approach. Good morning, family. It's a day. 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
3: Thank you, thank you, thank you. It is big. It is huge. It is coming to the city of Inglewood. We're talking about FIFA, the World Cup. An amazing time to be in Inglewood. A lot of folks excited about it. Friday, June 2nd, they've turned the World Cup into the Wood Cup.
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3: I love it. I love it. I love it. Residents, look. World stage. 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And so I love that the city of Inglewood is like, hey, we're going to showcase our very best of the best. 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An amazing time to do that. Absolutely free. All you have to do is go to thewoodcup.com to find out the information. They're going to be doing festivities like June and July. There are deadlines, so you want to make sure if you miss the deadline for this June 12th, they are coming back in July. Get your business together and get ready to really be a part of something exciting, right? 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Go get all the information, all right? Let's roll through a little traffic together. Make those moves. Look, Vermont Avenue and Torrance Boulevard tied up with a hit and run out there. No injuries, but folks are really trying to figure out what's going on as emergency crews come through, allow them through there, all right? And then Hamilton Avenue and Delamo Boulevard tying up as well with another hit and run. So be aware of those, everybody. Take your time, all right? Good morning, family. It's a day. Lamar, Radio Free, 102.3 KJLH.

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5: Yes, it is officially open for this June 3rd. Happy, happy Wednesday. What a great time to win some amazing tickets. The Black Music Box Office open, and what tickets are up for grabs right now? Well, it's the 2026 Experience with Kevin Ross. Yes, everyone wants to go check this out at the Miracle Theater, hosted by our very own Tammy Mack. T-Mack will be out there with you Saturday. It's an 8 p.m. show. Kevin Ross takes the stage there. It's the 2026 Experience. Now, all you have to do, it's simple, just be my 23rd caller. The box office is open, the Black Music Box Office, and we want you to take these tickets home with you. So start dialing me right now at 520-KJLH. That's 520-KJLH.

0: All right, Aday, your turn.
1: Thank you. Well, you heard it. That's right. The Black Music Box Office is open at 9:20. We opened it up to give away these tickets to see Kevin Ross at the Miracle Theater. It's going down Saturday, June 6th, hosted by Tammy Mack. T-Mack will be out there with you for an 8 p.m. show. Look, this is one of the hottest tickets ever. Kevin Ross with his 2026 experience that you don't want to miss. The phones are just ringing off the hook. I get it. We'll get to you, 23rd caller, coming up really soon. In the meantime, let's roll through just a little bit of traffic as we get out there, right? Looks like there are a few things that's going to slow you down just a bit this morning, but that's okay. As long as you keep it moving, you'll be fine, right? Looks like there are problems. It's going to be right as you make your way to the northbound 405. That's right. As you get to Western, a little slow and go in that area. Also, you're going to look at a problem on the eastbound 101 at Haskell Avenue with the collision there, and then Holt Avenue from the eastbound 10. That's going to be a hazard for you as well. So slow down out there, all right? Good morning, family. We're still looking for that 23rd caller. Don't you give up. The Black Music Box Office is here and open and ready to go. 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

0: wife think he's cheating. That doesn't make sense. And why she assume he's cheating? I found out that women, when we accuse men of cheating, we put ideas in their head because that leads them to believe we don't trust them. And when they're not trusted, you give them a thought to cheat. Well, she thinks I'm doing it anyway. So that's my thought. Have a blessed day.
1: What I was saying, a man can buy draws without cheating.

0: All right, your turn today.
1: Thank you. Thank you, Steve. Look, we're getting ready to get out of here. Law McHugh is coming in with some great music and lots of tickets. In the meantime, though, keep in mind, Bo is out with his street meets today, 3535 South La Cienega Boulevard and Obama Boulevard, right next to McDonald's at 1 p.m.-ish today. Now, look, I had to pull teeth. I had to go through folks' DMs, find passwords to find out what tickets he has to give away. And I can see why it was such a big secret. Snoop Dogg!
2: Snoop Dogg!
1: He's got those tickets to send you out to check out Snoop Dogg. It's going to be amazing. All you have to do is get over there and see Bo. He's going to have those tickets for you. So don't forget, get over and grab them. Bo with Snoop Dogg in the house. All right. So the Black Music Box Office opened. We have our winner for our 23rd caller finally. Good morning. Good morning. Who's this?
3: This is Z.
1: Hi, Z. What you doing this morning?
3: Walking my dog.
1: Oh, walking that dog. What kind of dog and what's his name?
3: Tokyo. He's pit and lab.
1: Oh, now that's a nice combination. Ooh, that's a big dog. Tokyo. I love the name. Why Tokyo?
3: My son wants to go to Tokyo one day, so that's what he named our dog.
1: Oh, I love that. Oh, I pray that happens. I pray that happens. He gets to go to Tokyo. And you guys better take that dog with you. Well, I'll tell you what, Z, you got in. You're my 23rd caller. I can tell you where you are going. You're going to see Kevin Ross at the Miracle Theater.
3: Okay.
1: It's not Tokyo, but I tell you what, Kevin Ross puts on a heck of a show. You're going to love it.
3: Yes.
1: Well, tell me what station is sending you out to the Miracle Theater with Kevin Ross for the 2026 experience.
3: KJLA.
4: Four generations, Black mothers have poured their love, strength, and resilience into raising healthy families. But the journey to a healthy birth shouldn't be a struggle. It should be celebrated. Black Infant Health is deeply committed to ensuring that every Black mother and baby has the resources and support they deserve for a healthy pregnancy, birth, and beyond. Hi, this is Cameron Green, inviting you to join me on Father's Day, June 21st, at the Carson Community Center to celebrate life. 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

0: 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Got 626, check it in. Ladies from Kim, I got that coming up. A little touch of jazz from George Duke. Good morning, fam. 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Well, California election update results and runoffs of various districts and remembering people, Bryson, a tribute to the iconic R&B vocalist and Disney duet legend. I'm sure you've heard by now, people passed yesterday. He was 75 years old. 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More info this hour. I got it coming up at 10:42. Halfway to the weekend, fellas. L.A. Rec Center, North Hollywood. What day is it?
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Zodiac sign, it must be a Gemini moon, cause we about to go half. 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

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Take a look at the sports scene. So check this out, family. Aaron Donald flirting with a

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0: 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It's Radio Free, 102.3 KJLH. Leaders of Justin Bieber, everything hallelujah. Throwback from Patti LaBelle with Mike McDonald. 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As we take a look at your sports scene, so three-time Defensive Player of the Year, Aaron Donald, flirting with the idea of coming out of retirement to rejoin the Los Angeles Rams. Oh, we definitely gonna keep our eyes on that one. Plus, NBA Finals, New York Knicks, San Antonio Spurs, Game 1 tonight.
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0: It's Radio Free, 102.3 KJOH. We are celebrating the life and talent of Peabo Bryson. Reaching for the Sky. One of your favorite songs of Peabo is celebrating his life and music. Throwback Neo coming up. Plus, we're getting you ready to win inside the Black Music Box Office in celebration of Black Music Month this hour, 12:20.
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1: 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Alicia Keys, Hell's Kitchen, Experience Where Dreams Begin. 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

0: 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That's the latest called Waiting Room for the 714, checking in. All right, latest from Raheem Devon, Nikki in the 323.
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1: Oh, my gosh. You know, I'm at work. I want to scream so loud. I got that free, baby. Yes, Alicia Keys.
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KJLH celebrating the life, talent, and music of Mr. P. Bull Bryson. I'm so into you. I told you I can play this stuff all day. Send it out to the OC. That's their favorite song from P. Bull. Smash from Kate Lonnie featuring Usher coming up.

0: in the black music box office box, and I took a lot of tickets.
1: Yep, you're in trouble.
0: I took some tickets from this week. I know, don't tell nobody. Please don't tell this week. I'm going to get trouble. I have tickets to go check out Kevin Ross, the 2026 experience. You want those tickets?
1: That's right.
0: You need to do what?
1: Pull
0: up. I got tickets to go check out Snoop Dogg and Friends at the Long Beach Amphitheater.
1: That'll
0: the
1: work.
0: Grand opening, Saturday, June 6th.
1: Yes, sir.
0: You want them?
1: Pull up.
0: Alex Isley, When the City Sleeps at the Wilton Theater.
1: Wow.
0: Saturday, June 20th.
1: Yeah.
0: Pull up. The 31st Annual NAACP Image Awards, the Theater Awards.
1: Yes,
0: I have tickets with special guest presenters, Artsis, Kemi Mack, and Ade Lamar. You want these tickets? Lock Kinnegar and Obama next to McDonald's in Target parking lot. 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

0: 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Alexander O'Dill was missing. Got that for Ellie in the 909.
1: Hey, now.
0: All right, here's what we're talking about this hour. 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Now, if you're expecting, if you just delivered, or you're in that beautiful, exhausting first chapter of parenthood that's got you saying, oh my goodness, this day was built just for you. And in the middle of it all, baby races. Yes. Hundreds of dollars in cash prizes. Your baby could go home a champion. I hear you now. My baby already a champion. Line. Okay, all right. It's free. 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

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Yeah, Jasmine Sullivan, Mr. Windows from Kendra to Ronnie. And I'm not going to ask why. Latest from Chris Brown featuring Usher. Hey, family, in celebration of Black Music Month, the return of the Black Music Box Office, get ready to win tickets to the hottest concert events in SoCal. Another chance to win coming up at 420 with Tammy Mack. More info, KJLH.

0: 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We take a first look at your drive. Westbound 118 at the 405 split. Reports of a fire. Eastbound 105 at Central Avenue. Got a traffic hazard lanes. Watch out for that if you're in that area. And northbound 710 at Firestone Boulevard. Accident in the wrap-up. But traffic's still heavy in that area. Casual 8's traffic brought to you by the law offices of Homa Malayam. 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The name and voice.
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0: 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Kelly Mack coming up after 3. 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Take another look at your drive. Eastbound 60 at Grand Avenue, hit and run, no injuries. Eastbound 105 at Long Beach Boulevard, accident, no injuries. Glad everybody's okay. Might want to avoid this. Got a sig alert, westbound 118 at Laurel Canyon Boulevard. Try to avoid that. It'll save you some time. That's another look, KJLH traffic.
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0: He's living it up.
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0: 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I am Tammy Mack. Hello. Good afternoon, Los Angeles. How are you today?
1: Feeling good. Feeling great. Tammy Mack, how you feeling?
0: I feel absolutely wonderful because today we are having our graduation celebration for Ashari Hobbs.
1: Yes.
0: Let me tell you, when I say the community came together for this, the community really, really, really showed out. Mm-hmm. We'll talk about it a little bit more later in the show, but if you want to come and celebrate Ashari, if you want to show her some love, then you can do that. We're at the Barbara Morrison Theater from 7 to 9 p.m. Tonight. And Barbara Morrison Theater is at
1: 4305 Degnan Place. Right here in Leimert Park.
0: Right in Leimert Park, okay? And we want to thank everybody that contributed to the sister. And I'm so happy that this is a happy ending for her.
1: Yes.
0: And a new beginning as she gears up to go to Chicago to college.
1: Absolutely. She needs to leave L.A. with some love.
0: On a track scholarship,
1: come
0: no
1: on,
0: doubt.
1: Come on.
0: We love it for her. And we love that the community is coming out to celebrate her today in spite of her not being able to be celebrated at her original school.
1: Yes.
0: The community said, don't worry, sis, we got you.
1: Yes,
0: and
1: do.
0: I love that about L.A. Y'all pat yourselves on the back. And at 4:20, I will reward you with Alex Isley tickets in the Black Music Box Office.
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1: Tammy Mack?
2: Yes, ma'am.
1: I want to thank you for referring me to Homa Malayam. 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

0: 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How did that song go off, y'all? What? We was jamming, man.
1: Sound good.
0: We was jamming. I want to talk about that Michael Jackson song I just played. That's one of my favorites, You Are Not Alone.
1: Really? One of your favorites?
0: It is.
1: Why is that one of your favorite Michael Jackson songs?
0: I don't know. I think I like the crescendo in it. I think

0: like the crescendo.
1: She's very personal. She's like a very like emotional, personal record.
0: I think he wrote that song when he was with Priscilla. Not Priscilla. What the girl name?
1: Whitney?
0: No. Presley, with his wife. He got married to, not Priscilla. Why I keep saying Priscilla? Lisa Presley.
1: There you go, Lisa.
0: Was it Lisa Presley?
1: Yeah, Lisa Presley.
0: Rest our soul.
1: Was for Lisa.
0: I think he wrote it during that time. I'm not saying it was for him.
1: Okay.
0: I think he wrote it during that time. But I was listening to Michael Jackson the other day, and I thought to myself, you know what the perfect Michael Jackson song was?
1: What's that?
0: Rock With You.
1: It was.
0: That was like the perfect song. I mean, I'm saying musically, it was it's my jam. Don't get it twisted. Uh-huh. I love Dirty Diana. That's probably my favorite Michael Jackson.
1: Yeah, that's probably my
0: favorite. Then You Are Not Alone comes next. And I take that back. Lady in My Life is number one. All time number one. All time number one. But that Rock With You?
1: Smooth.
0: That song.
1: This is smooth.
0: Was like the musicality of it, the tempo of it, the lyrics. I mean, the way he sang it. Could really.
1: He kind of eased into it.
0: Yeah. Let's reflect upon verse one.
1: Okay, let's reflect.
0: Yes, let's reflect upon the Book of Michael, verse one. I'm sorry, chapter one,
1: okay,
0: verse one.
1: Okay.
0: Because this was off the wall, so that's chapter one, right? Really, just kind of chapter two, but you know.
1: Yeah.
0: I don't think that little bitty baby Michael Jackson solo album meant that much to the world.
1: Ben was a hit. Now.
0: But Ben was a hit. Anytime you can make a song about a rat,
1: come on now,
0: the ish.
1: And Cardi B,
0: you own to something.
1: You're right. You make a song about rats. Okay, here we go.
0: And you know we don't like rats.
1: I know y'all don't.
0: No kind.
1: Well,
0: no kind.
1: Okay. Rats gotta live too.
0: This the original right
1: this
0: here?
1: This the original right here.
0: Okay, let's take a look at the Book of Michael, chapter 2, verse 1, Rock With You.
2: Girl.
0: Okay, we stop right there. Like you said.
1: Come on now.
0: He entered in smooth.
1: Smooth.
0: Girl. Like, it was almost like, you know, when you take a record and you put your finger on it to stop it.
1: Yes, indeed.
0: Then you pick it up and it goes. Right?
1: Yeah,
0: that's the song is like that, right?
1: Like, yeah.
0: Give it to me again. Come on, don't play with
1: Come
0: me.
1: On,
0: give it to me
1: it.
0: Again. Right, watch it. Now, y'all understand what I'm saying. You put your finger on the record.
1: Uh-huh.
0: Then you let it go. And then it just go, you know, it just go. Oh,
1: that's what it sounds like.
0: Here we go.
2: Girl,
1: would
2: you guys
0: okay, now listen. What y'all missing is the passion in his voice.
1: Okay.
0: But it's a charming fashion. You got to take it back. We only dealing with verse one today.
1: Okay, we going to do it.
0: Because he says, no, try. Like, listen to the moanage in his voice.
1: The moanage.
0: You like that word? The moanage. No, trying. It sounds like I'm going to the bathroom.
1: That's what it sounds
0: but
1: like.
0: Mike had a sexy moanage about it. Let's try it again. Oh, take it back. Girl, come on.
2: Close your eyes, let that rhythm get into you.
0: Now, Ian had about 10 syllables. Ian is a one-syllable word.
1: That's a fact.
0: He made it about 10.
1: He stressed it out.
0: He said, let it into... That was a lot of syllables.
1: And he wasn't talking about no lyrics, no rhythm. And if you heard what you heard about Michael Jackson, that's why that end was so long.
0: Let that rhythm. He wasn't talking about that rhythm.
1: He wasn't talking about that rhythm.
0: He was not talking about that rhythm. He wasn't talking about that... Hold on. I got to stop. I missed that word. Eyes. Now, notice how he said eyes, right?
1: Okay.
0: It was like a little, not of a vibrato necessarily, but it was almost like a seesaw.
1: Like a seesaw.
0: Yeah. So he says, girl, that goes down, but eyes goes up.
1: Okay.
0: You see what I'm saying?
1: A little seesaw.
0: Yeah, a little seesaw.
1: Like
0: so, okay, let's try. Let's see if y'all can hear the seesaw.
2: Close your eyes.
0: You see how girl went down? One more time. I don't think they heard it.
1: Okay,
0: girl,
1: time.
0: That went down and eyes went up. See, seesaw.
1: There you go.
2: Girl, close your eyes. Let that rhythm get into you.
1: This is great. This is it.
2: Don't try to fight.
1: Don't push back.
2: There ain't nothing that you.
0: And then listen how he said nothing. His tongue went to the top of his, the roof of his mouth when he said nothing. Nothing. There ain't nothing that you. See what I'm saying? Like he was really playing acrobats with these lyrics. Because he said don't try to fight it. He was real smooth with don't try to fight it.

0: sometimes when you say don't try to fight it, you be thinking, you know, SA, right?
1: Yeah.
0: But
1: yeah.
0: But the way SA. He said right, very SA.
1: Right.
0: But the way he said it, it was like, oh, yeah, I am trying to fight it. Let me stop.
1: Yeah,
0: you know
1: yeah,
0: what I'm saying?
1: Yeah.
0: Like you can't
1: can't fight that.
0: You can't fight that. Yeah, let the people you can't fight the way he said don't try to fight.
1: That's that good girl
0: it. So that,
1: right
0: that
1: there.
0: Fight it, that fight, he said fight with a smile.
1: Mm.
0: So you can hear the smile in the fight.
1: That's a fight.
0: Okay, try it.
1: Okay.

0: Watch this, relax. Watch this, relax.
1: Relax your mind. Lay back and groove with
0: man.
1: You gotta pick.
0: And here come the beat. Yeah, this was this song was like,
2: this is the definition of talking you through it. Right?
0: And then it hit that verse, that first note in the song. There's not another song. You just go all the way to the very beginning of the song. Right there.
2: That's it.
0: Right there. You already know what the song.
2: I already know what time.
0: You already know the song. You know what I'm saying? KGLH, hi. Oh, he was like, oh, never mind. You said it, Tammy. I know. All right, y'all. 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That's happening June 21st, 11 a.m. to 4 p.m. So if you're expecting, if you just delivered, if you're in that beautiful, exhausting first chapter of parenthood, this day was built just for you. And in the middle of it all, baby races with hundreds of dollars in cash prizes. Your baby could go home a champion.
2: That's a fact. Pull up.
0: Like Blue Ivy. Your baby could get stuff even before they 1 year old.
2: Come on now. Baby Blue.
0: It's free. Maybe Blue Bumps. And, yeah. Oh, man, maybe not Blue Bumps. Yeah. Maybe not Blue Bumps. And Beyond. Free for all to attend. That's Sunday, June 21st at the Carson Community Center. And that's all compliments of Black Infant Health Nursery provided by Kids Furniture Superstore. 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
3: Hi.
0: What's going on, baby?
3: I want you guys to put butterflies. Don't forget about butterflies.
0: We don't forget about butterflies, but butterflies, yeah, we don't forget about butterflies. It's a beautiful song. Yeah, it's a beautiful song.
2: Yeah, yeah.
0: Yeah, we love butterflies. We talk about it all the time.
2: Yeah, all the time. All the time.
3: Okay.
0: All right.
3: Okay. I just want to make sure we got that in the running.
0: Yeah. All right. Yeah, yeah. But this one, this one right here, this is different.
2: Yeah,
0: this is different.
2: Butterflies
0: ain't touching this. Yeah, KJLH, talk to me.
4: Hey, Tammy, how's everybody?
0: We're lovely.
4: That's fantastic. Hey, Tammy, I need you to put on another one that Michael has. It's a cold-blooded cut called Until the Break of Dawn.
0: Break of Dawn, love that. Love Break of Dawn.
4: Break of Dawn on the
0: Break of Dawn Break of Dawn ain't better than Heaven Can Wait, though.
2: Nah.
4: Well, like I said, Heaven Can't Wait is awesome also, but you got to put Break of Dawn.
0: When you
4: put Break of Dawn on, that's going to send you places. Think about your imagination.
0: Okay, all right. Okay, you say that Break of Dawn going to put you in your imagination bag.
4: Tammy. Michael was a cold-blooded assassin.
0: Ooh, he called him assassin.
2: That's what I'm talking about.
0: A musical assassin.
2: And they had him in the movie playing with animals, watching TV with his mom. Come on, man. That ain't right.
0: KJLH,
5: Tammy, thank you for that.
0: You are so welcome.
5: This is Hollywood Drake, Kendrick Lamar Drake's dad.
0: Okay.
5: And, man, that's my favorite artist, and he sings him every day. Thank you so much for playing him, man. He's great. Thank you.
0: You got it. Thank you, Kendrick Lamar dad.
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7: Hi, Tammy. 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Y'all did the doggone thing.
8: Okay.
7: You did that. 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
8: Well, thank you for calling back.
7: You and Emmett did that. 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
1: Los Angeles, something is happening in this city. 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

0: 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This is KJLH Gold.
1: Yes. Tony.

0: I got the key. Oh, thank you. Give me the key. Okay, thank you. Emmy got the key. I'm dropping the key. I'm so nervous to see what's in here today, y'all. Okay, open it. That was the door opening. Okay. Oh, this is good.
1: It's a good one.
0: Yeah, it's a good one. All right, so we have got Alex. Oh, y'all calling. I'm clearing the lines. I'm not messing with y'all today. 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I've got tickets for you in the Black Music Box Office, 520-5554-520-KJLH.
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1: Yo, Free 102.3 KJLH. It's Tammy Mack. Good afternoon, everybody. I hope you're doing well. Hi, Emmett.
2: Tammy Mack, how you feeling?
1: I feel great. Tonight we are celebrating Ashari Hobbs.
2: Yes.
1: Ashari Hobbs was unable to graduate with her high school through no fault of her own.
2: Right.
1: And we thought, well, since she can't graduate with her class and the school, why not throw a graduation celebration for her?
2: Yeah, as a community station, that's what we do.
1: And when I say the community came out,
2: come on.
1: The community came out. I know that Jay, I think his last name is Johnson, is gonna do photography. So there will be photography and videography.
2: Okay.
1: It will be live streamed.
2: Yeah.
1: It will be live streamed. Darren Dickerson is live streaming the graduation celebration at IngleWoodIPTV.com or SoCalIPTV.com. And I was going to mention somebody else too. Oh, you don't have that up there. I was going to mention the brother that's doing the photography. Darn it. I got to look through all my stuff. I've got so many emails, DMs, and text messages for people in the community that want to contribute to this young lady's graduation celebration at Barbara Morrison tonight.
2: Tonight, 7 to 9.
1: From 7 to 9 tonight. It's going down.
2: It's at 4305 Degnan Place in Leimert Park. 4305 Degnan Place.
1: So John Jay Photography is going to do the photography for her. Yeah, it's just going to be amazing. Look, y'all, people are calling asking if they can. This another one? People are calling asking if. Thank you, Kim. When I say Ashari is getting a ton of mail and envelopes at KJLH, I'm not lying. Kim just brought our human resources slash finance. She just brought in another envelope for Ashari. So Ashari's going off to Chicago real proper like.
2: That's what I'm talking about.
1: Real proper like. So I wanted to find out why the community has rallied around this woman so strongly, because not only is she getting her hair done, her makeup done, people are, like I said, sending her envelopes of congratulations. She's coming in on a limousine with 12 of her family and friends from Norman Lewis. Rhonda Lewis is doing her hair. She's got just everything. My favorite dessert place, Sweet Red Peach,

0: come along and contributed cupcakes. But this is the sweet red peach in Pasadena. Pasadena. Kenyatta of Sweet Red Peach in Pasadena came to drop off cupcakes for us to get to Ashari. Lynn Patterson, if you're out there, can you please come stop by and pick these cupcakes up? And because I know you're over at Barbara Morrison preparing. So if you could slide by the station, Lynn, and pick up these cupcakes, because by the time I get there, it's going to be too late, or I probably will have eaten all the cupcakes, because Sweet Red Peach is my favorite cupcake, right? Kenyatta.
1: Yes.
0: Why would you do this? Why would you contribute all of this? I mean, we are in, I want to say this too, to all of the businesses that have contributed. Our nation is in dire straits economically right now. So for any business that has contributed to this young lady, Ashari Hobbs, it is an act of faith, because Black businesses are dwindling and they are not doing well because of the economy that this administration has us in. I want to make clear that I understand it, I know it, I see it, and I definitely read about it every day. Our Black businesses are struggling worse than they ever have because of what this administration have done and because of how this administration has directed all of their negativity towards the Black community. And so I'm good that this is happening to Ashari today, because it gives us something positive to think about. It lets us know that we have each other's backs when no one else does, whether we have it or not. And so, Kenyatta, I just want to ask you, because I know it's hard. Your business is in Pasadena.
1: Yes.
0: There's not a lot of foot traffic in Pasadena, sis.
1: Not at all.
0: So for you to come out all the way to Inglewood and give away cupcakes that can be paid for and that can contribute to the profit and the sustainability of Sweet Red Peach Pasadena is just an amazing act of faith. Why would you contribute, Kenyatta?
1: Well, actually, being a Christian, one.
0: Okay.
1: And being born and raised in Inglewood, I went to private school. I went to St. Michael's. However, just going through something like this, back in the day when our ancestors, our elders,
0: grandparents, big mamas,
1: all, yeah. You know, they came, they had less than we had, but they stuck together. Mm. And I think that's what we're missing now. We need to do what we can. And I said, you know what? We own a bakery. Let's donate what we can. Although, yeah, we are in troubled times right now. But, you know, do what we can and donate. And if everyone stick together, then we'll be able to send this young lady off. And she can be successful. And she, too, can come back and give when she can.
0: Yeah, yeah. Listen, I want all the listeners out there to know and to hear that there are a lot of businesses struggling. So these businesses that are contributing and that are donating their time, their labor, and their profit, please patronize them, support them. Just go an extra mile and just return the favor to them. Sweet Red Peach is in Pasadena where?
1: 319 South Arroyo Parkway.
0: And as Daniel Griffin, is my boy, is he a part of that, that Sweet Red Peach over there?
1: He is.
0: Shouts out, Daniel. Shouts out, Danny boy. So we really appreciate what you've done to be born and raised in Inglewood and to still continue to contribute to your hometown is just a blessing. And we praise you and we thank you, sis.
1: No worries.
0: We thank you.
1: We thank you as well.
0: Give out the phone number to Sweet Red Peach in case anybody wants to make orders and come pick them up.
1: Absolutely. 626-298-6053.
0: One more time.
1: Again, that's 626-298-6053.
0: Okay, that's the Sweet Red Peach in Pasadena. Y'all show your love for them. They are Black owned. And, you know, they sitting all up in Pasadena all lonely and stuff. Y'all go show them some love.
1: We're directly across the street from Houston.
0: Thank you so much, Kenyatta.
1: You're very welcome. Thank
0: KJLH,
1: you.
0: KJLH, hi.
2: Tammy Mack.
0: Flame Monroe, how are you?
2: Hey, Tammy. Hey, Emmett. I just had to call in. I'm driving. Of course, I'm listening to my favorites on KGLH at this hour from 3 to 7.
0: Yeah, yeah.
2: And that story of Kenyatta and the bakery and the humanity and just showing up right now in this time has inspired me so much. I almost want to give away some. I did say almost. But it was such an inspiring story. I love to hear that, especially from a young sister in the times that we are. You know, this man just got off with killing

0: the kid, over 89 cent bottle of water. The guy in South Carolina trial for defending himself. Yeah, that was from South Carolina. But then we got the guy in Texas, the young man who defended himself. They got him on trial. The deck is stacked up against us as black people in this country. But to hear a black person say, "I'm a Christian. I had to do this because I'm compelled." And thank you to Kenyatta. Thank you, Tammy, for giving her a place to put all this positivity out, because the world is based on negativity right now. So to hear these beautiful stories, baby, that was wonderful. That just was beautiful to me. Thank you.
1: Thank you, Flay Monroe. Appreciate the love that you always show. KJLH, hi.
2: Hi, Tammy. How are you?
1: We're good.
2: That's good. I just want to let you know I'm across the street from Sweet Red Beach. I'm going to go pick up my mama on the corner. We're going to make a U-turn and go and bless that business like she has blessed
1: Ashari.
2: The girl. Mm-hmm. Yes, Ashari. So I just let her know I'll be there in 10 minutes or less.
1: All right. Well,
2: you in
1: Pasadena or you in Inglewood?
2: I'm in Pasadena.
1: All right, she's going to the right one, Kenya.
3: Well, we thank you.
2: Welcome. I'm pulling up. I'm actually in front of the bakery right now, in the left turning hand lane, but I got to go pick up my mom on the corner. I said, y'all just come and walk towards me.
3: We'll be waiting for you and mama.
1: Well, thank you so much. Thank you for showing love. Yes, we have got to pour into these businesses that are pouring into our community. And we've also got to know who they are. You know what I'm saying? I feel like that's why we are. I'm compelled on the radio to tell you who's doing the work for us.
2: Yes.
1: Who is it that's on our side and who we should be supporting? Mm-hmm. I usually be quiet about the people we don't need to, because I don't have to bring attention to them.
4: Right.
1: But I definitely want to bring attention to the people who are for us every day.
2: Yeah.
1: Every day from 3 to 7.
2: Absolutely.
1: So thank you so much for going and stopping by that Pasadena Sweet Red Peach and showing them some love like they showing us love at the Barbara Morrison today for Ashari Hobbs' graduation celebration that is happening. Thank you so much. And Kenyatta, thank you so much too. Send Danny my love.
3: Will do.
1: All right, bye.
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2: Black businesses are becoming extinct because black people have been indoctrinated and manipulated to patronize only non-black businesses, despite non-blacks' refusal to patronize good black businesses. For generations, untruths about black businesses have been passed down through unsubstantiated gossip. It's part of a coordinated, cold-blooded, heartless, cutthroat, and funky campaign to eradicate all good black businesses and to promote black folks remaining economically in prison by patronizing anybody except ourselves, leaving our children at a disadvantage. Enough! We can no longer dismiss and shake a tail feather at a clear and present danger of black businesses becoming extinct. We must circulate the $3 trillion black people earn each year among good black businesses. By not doing so, contributes to black folks having the highest rate of unemployment, especially young black men. Let's support black businesses and stop being everyone else's consumer.

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2: Girl, listen here. I'll put you in the right place, girl, because it wasn't for you and KJLH for putting you in the right spot at the right time when we all getting off work. Girl, you just don't know. Girl, you got to continue to put that one foot in front of the other and continue to speak for us, for those that can't speak for ourselves. But the information that you give out, girl, this is what we need right here. For Asari to get what she didn't, because you kept us on tune, on topic. For those that was in class from when you first come on at 3 and you get to talking about 350, maybe 420, girl, come on. God continue to bless you, Tammy, Emmett, you as well, and KJLH for the platform. Thank you, guys.
3: Turn up. 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